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2: Now, it's Radiothon time.
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3: There's just too many to mention.
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2: 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Mm-hmm. Saturday the 12th of September, 11 a.m. to 6 p.m. with Ron King. And it's live. 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
3: That's amazing.
2: I know it. And Masked Gully Fellows is then there, Beyond the Sea, Possum Sale, Baker and Bun, Deviation, and it's going to be broadcast live from 11 to 1 p.m. and then again from 5 to 6 p.m. So it is going to be happening.
3: Oh.
2: 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Non-subscribers are $15. And the other bands are Beyond the Sea, Weathered Heads, and Possum in the Roof.
3: They're just amazing names.
2: I've got possums all over the place.
3: Oh, it's such a great lineup.
2: It is
3: for the price.
2: Oh, and I'm just disappointed I'm going to miss it this year, but that's all right. I had signed up for my MG getaway.
3: Yes, indeed. Indeed.
2: So we're going to go on to a few songs now. We've got another request in here, don't we?
3: Yes, we do. Yep. A Fleetwood Mac song called Oh Daddy from Tool Time.
2: From the Tool Time lads. Oh, thank you, Tool Time lads. And thank you, Tanya.
3: Yes.
2: For your SMS as well. 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
3: is 9752-5678. But do give me a call when the music's playing. 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
3: is 9752-5678. But do give me a call when the music's playing. Otherwise, I can't answer.
2: Off we go. Oh, Daddy.

0: And that was
1: Oh Daddy from Fleetwood Mac.
0: For the Tall Time Lads.
1: Yes, thank you very much.
0: And we've got some music trivia.
1: I've got two questions that I don't know the answer to.
0: Ooh, okay.
1: But I have the answers in front of me.
0: Right.
1: Which Blondie album features Sunday Girl and Heart of Glass?
0: Ooh.
1: Eat to the Beat, No Exit, Parallel Lines, or Plastic Letters?
0: I don't know. I think we'll have to throw it to the listeners. 04971 02000. What was the question again?
1: The question is, which Blondie album features Sunday Girl and Heart of Glass? Eat to the Beat, No Exit, Parallel Lines, or Plastic Letters?
0: Don't recognise Plastic Letters.
1: No. No.
0: Okay, we'll wait for someone to SMS, help us out there. And what was the next one?
1: Which Rolling Stones hit did Britney Spears cover on her second album? Time Is on My Side, Not Fade Away, I Can't Get No Satisfaction, Get Off of My Cloud.
0: I know that one.
1: You do know that one?
0: Yes. Can't Get No Satisfaction.
1: That's the one. That's the one.
0: Yes. So, but we still need an answer on the other one, 04971 02000, if you know the answer to that question.
1: Yes. You don't get a prize or anything, but...
0: No.
1: Yeah. Well, we will say your name on air.
0: Oh, look. You get a...
1: A tick.
0: Beautiful brain. Tick.
1: Yeah. Yes.
0: So, anyway, we're going to continue on with our songs. This is Songs for My Father. D.D. Bridge.
1: Oh. I'm not sure I know this one.
0: You'll know it when you hear it.
1: Yes, I do. Enjoy.

We're going to continue with a song now that we recorded just a couple of years ago. I don't know why it took me so long to record this song, because we think it's just beautiful, and we know that you will too.

0: age young. You know, folks, we have a lot of great songwriters in Ireland, but there's none better than the writer of this very song that we're singing. And we're delighted that he's right here on stage with us. Mr. Kevin Sheeran, ladies and gentlemen. Take it away, Kevin, just the way you wrote it.
1: The years have passed, and times are changing.

0: Lovely, Kevin. Thank you. Oh, that's lovely. Obviously, that song is written about Kevin's home and his growing up years. When did you write it, Kevin?
1: In 1987.
0: 87. Kevin's family, all his brothers, sisters, nieces and nephews, they all sing and play music. To be in the presence of the Sheerans is something to behold. And we're delighted, Kevin, that you're part of our group. Kevin Sheeran.
1: Thank you.
0: Lovely.

0: Etta Jones, cool daddy. And before that, Daniel O'Donnell with Kevin Sheeran.
1: No relation to Ed Sheeran.
0: Sheeran, yep. My Father's House, which is a lovely number, wasn't it?
1: It was.
0: And before that, song from my father, Dee Dee Bridge.
1: I didn't know there were so many songs.
0: I've never heard of Dee Dee Bridge.
1: No.
0: That was a lovely treat.
1: Yes.
0: She's got a lovely voice. So anyway, what else? Now we've got to answer the question, don't we?
1: Which Blondie album features Sunday Girl and Heart of Glass, Parallel Lines?
0: No. Yeah. Didn't know that
1: Did not. Nope.
0: There
1: did
0: you
1: not
0: go.
1: Know.
0: So that was a new one to stump us as well?
1: Yes.
0: Now we've got a few more Father's songs. And then D&D the Hounds and Ziva Lachette.
1: Yes.
0: Have a few things to say as
1: Excellent.
0: Well. But we shall get some music through Eric Clapton. My Father's Eyes.
1: It's a beautiful song.
0: That's what I thought. Mm. It was really hard to pick. I loaded up far too many. Because I just found so many beautiful songs about fathers. So it was really difficult. But I hope... if you're a father, each and every one of you have a lovely Father's Day.
1: Absolutely.
0: If it's not with your children, with mates, some sort of getting out and about.
1: Yes.
0: I think I'll drag mine to the beach.
1: Oh, your happy place.
0: Yeah. Oh, it's his happy place. He loves to have a walk on the beach.

0: Eric Clapton, My Father's Eyes. Absolutely beautiful song.
1: It sure
0: classic.
1: Is.
0: Oh, so we're headed around the world, catching up with songwriters and singers. And
1: where are we going next?
0: Oh, well, I think we need to head to Germany.
1: Fair enough.
0: And we will head to Germany.
1: If you've got a request, SMS 04971 02000.
0: And then we'll head to London.
1: So Germany and then London.
0: Oh, Germany and then London. Right after our valued sponsors.
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1: Okay.
0: Now, puppies and putty cats.
1: Puppies and putty cats. Cats go first.
0: Oh, never be around when needed. If people can find you, then they can ask you a favor. But if people spend all day searching for you, only to trip over you as you're sleeping under the hallway runner, when they are carrying knives or glasses, and then they will think you secretly are trying to kill them, and they'll never bother you again. Naughty putty cat.
1: Naughty putty cat. Well, the dog's chain reaction. Late one night, I step out in the yard and bark. And then the neighbor's dog barks. And then his neighbor's dog barks. And so it goes, house to house, street to street, town to town, state to state, coast to coast, until the very last dog tallies up those barks. And that's how we elect our president.
0: Oh.
1: Cute. And I have some freaky facts about Australia.
0: Oh, okay. There you go.
1: Kangaroos and emus cannot walk backwards.
0: Probably because of their tails.
1: That's why the emblem symbolises moving forward.
0: Ah.
1: They're always moving forward.
0: How about that?
1: Which I thought was
0: interesting. I think that's very clever.
1: Gippsland is home to giant earthworms that can grow up to 3 metres.
0: Three meters. There you go.
1: Never seen one in my life. Over one.
0: That would be back to megafauna, wouldn't it? Be back to the old megafauna, the wombats that were the size of dinosaurs. Apparently, there's one. They found one down at somewhere around Portsea in a secret location. They found a megafauna giant wombat.
1: Alive or fossil?
0: Oh, no, fossil.
1: I was going to say.
0: It's 50,000, 100,000 years ago. No.
1: Over 1 million feral camels roam the outback of Australia.
0: Now, that I knew.
1: One million.
0: Yeah.
1: And Australia, east to west, is slightly larger than the moon.
0: Oh, okay. Yep.
1: Yeah. Yeah. And it's got the longest golf course across the Nullarbor, which is 1,365 kilometres long.
0: Golf course?
1: Golf course. So there's every truck stop or roadside stop has a tee.
0: Are you kidding me?
1: So you tee off and continue along the Nullarbor and just keep going.
0: And keep stopping at the next.
1: And don't park in front of the tee.
0: We
1: parked just off it and thought, oh, no, that poor car. Oh, jeez. Duck. Four. It was quite interesting.
0: Car damage.
1: And it's on people's bucket lists.
0: Oh, how about that?
1: Is to do the Nullarbor, can't remember what it's called. I think it's the Nullarbor Golf Course.
0: Golf course. Yeah, how about that? Absolutely fascinating.
1: You know, there's 200 kilometres or so in between each gas stop.
0: Yeah.
1: They play golf.
0: Are there 18 holes or are there more than 18
1: holes? 18 holes.
0: How about that?
1: Mm.
0: Just love it. That's better than the big koala or the big kangaroo or
1: the big banana. Which I did see the big banana on the way back from Gold Coast, yes.
0: Yeah.
1: Yes.
0: All right. Well, now we had two beautiful songs there, Daddy's Home, Cliff Richards. And before that, we had Dad Lieben ist Schoschon.
1: Aha.
0: So that was Daddy Loves
1: Me?
0: Didn't really translate completely.
1: Daddy Loves Me?
0: But anyway.
1: Do you want to do our sponsors now or do you want to leave?
0: No, I think we'll play another song.
1: Yeah.
0: And then we will come back. Let's head to England. And Julie London, Daddy.
1: 3MDR, 97.1, Voice of the Dandenongs.
2: Thank you, Big John. Oh, my goodness, it's sort of wandering time. 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

0: What do you want me to do?
1: Do all of them over again.
2: Do all of them?
1: Yeah.
2: Shall I do my Hull of the Wisp?
1: Yeah.
0: Hull of the Wisp. Look out, microphone. Here I come.

I went home on a summer night, when stars in heaven were shining bright, far away from the footlights' glare, into the sweet and scented air of a quaint old Cornish town. Born from afar on the gentle breeze, joining the murmur of summer seas, distant tones of an old world band, played by the village band, perchance, on the Cornish blues. There was the band with the curious tone of the corners, clarinet, the big trombone, fiddle, cello, big bass drum, bassoon, flute, and euphonium. Each one making the most of his chance, all together on the floor and dance. I felt so lonely standing there, and I could only stand and stare, for I had no boy with me. 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And through and over and over, there was the band, the curious tone of the cornet, clarinet, and big trombone, fiddle, cello, big bass drum, bassoon, flute, and euphonium. 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

0: Songs My Father Taught Me.
1: Wow. That's an oldie.
0: It is an oldie. I think it throws back to like the 1930s. That was Kathleen Ferrari. And before that, we had Daddy Julie London out of the UK, and Kathleen's from the UK as well.
1: Okay.
0: The next one is for the Tool Time Lads.
1: Okay.
0: Believe it or not, this is called Dad Jokes.
1: Dad Jokes. Oh, no. Oh, no.
0: Colin Buchanan. We're going to take it away with Dad Jokes.

0: There you go. That was for
1: the Tool Time Boys.
0: Because apparently one of their listeners was saying, "Hey, Sharps, what happened to your cheesy dad jokes this morning?" That came in from Krusty. So there you go.
1: Well,
0: now, our subscribers.
1: Cam from the Big Note.
0: My very first subscriber.
1: Daniel in Fair Treasures.
0: Yes, there are lots of treasures there. There's three shops side by side, plus a garden.
1: Fabulous.
0: Oh, it's wonderful.
1: Julie in Ocean Grove.
0: Yes, going well. Out with her care the other day.
1: Lovely.
0: Enjoying a coffee.
1: Ziva Zilashate.
0: Yes, best friend for life.
1: Diane, Melbourne Highland Games and Celtic Festival.
0: Yes, and they're coming up to the Melbourne Festival again in March, I think.
1: Lovely.
0: Next year. So hopefully she'll be in to have a chat.
1: That'd be great.
0: Yes.
1: Paul from MG Car Club Victoria.
0: Yes, and hopefully he'll be in as well when we come up for other events.
1: Ray, Knox Historical Society.
0: Yes, and he's got a little bit of a wander around issue, but yeah. Hopefully he'll be back in a few weeks.
1: D&D the Hound.
0: Of course, from One Turn of South. Ruff, you can hear him from here.
1: Ruff. And Aramis Jewelry.
0: Yes.
1: Upway.
0: Yes.
1: Yeah, go and see Tina. And, yeah, she's got some beautiful things. Beautiful stuff.

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4: And welcome to The Upbeat with your host, Peter Kessels, now for the next couple of hours, and then Keith will take over with his country show here this morning, just afternoon. So, let's get the show started with a little

And a very short song, that one, only minute and 40 seconds, that particular one, Language of Love. Dave Edmonds from his Rocking and Slipping Away.

Yeah, that was Tina Turner there, and of course, and I can Tina Turner, Nutbush, and that was the extended version, a long time, but she did better as the years went on. Well, what are we going to hear now? Keith has just come in. He's just like to hear by Dave Edmunds called Deep in the Heart of Texas. So we're going to play a little bit of Dave Edmunds again. And this is for Keith.

A little bit of Dave Edmunds there, and Deep in the Heart of Texas, and it's taken from his album called Rockin'. And of course, his biggest hit was I Hear You Knockin', if you remember that number from the early 70s. We're going back to the 60s now, and Johnny Young and Company and Carolyn.

A little splishing and splashing, and his real name is Walden Robert Cassotto, and better known as stage name as Bobby Darin, was an American singer, writer, actor who performed pop, swing, folk, rock and roll, and country music. Jimmy Hannon. I do remember Jimmy Hannon from one song many years ago, back in the 60s, and this particular one's called You Make Me Happy.

Bit of Donna Lee there, and of course, Do the Blue Beat. And we continue on with just none more of 60s music. And what have we got up next? The group Sorry.

0: 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That number again, 04971 02000. 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

Yes, Maya Cherie Amor. That was Stevie Wonder back from what they call the Smooth Jazz Mix, and quite a number of artists on that as well. Now continue on with Billy Joel from his album called River of Dreams. This one's called All About Soul.

Yes, his real name is William Martin Joel, better known as Billy Joel, and nicknamed the Piano Man after his 1973 signature song of the same name. He had a successful career as a solo artist from the 70s. From 71 to 93, Joel released 12 entirely self-written studio albums, spanning the genres of pop and rock. 2001 released a one-off studio album of classical composition with over 160 million records sold worldwide. Joel is one of the world's best-selling music artists and is the fourth best-selling solo artist in the United States. In 85, compilation albums Greatest Hits Volume 1 to 2 is one of the best-selling albums in the US today. And he's age 77 this year. Now, this going out to Cheryl, my sister. She subscribes to The Upbeat, and it's her birthday this week. So I'm going to play a song for her. And, of course, then I've got to play for Susie Obunyip after this. But this one, Cheryl, I think you'll like this one. This is a live recording of Hotel California.

There we go. That's for Cheryl. And so her birthday this week. So happy birthday, Cheryl. So yes, and your card's on the way. So that's my sister, by the way. And of course, now I've got Susie Obunyip who phoned in, and she wants to hear a song. Susie Obunyip, I'm going to play a song for you called by Shanice. And this particular song is called I Love Your Smile.

And that was Susie Bunyip and a song called I Love Your Smile by Shanice. Now we're going to hear from Mark Knopfler and Dire Straits featuring Emmylou Harris. And it's taken from the forthcoming Mark Knopfler Emmylou Harris album of 2006. But a lot of tracks even on this particular one from Private Investigations. It's called All the Road Running.

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4: Another hour left to go. Sure hope you enjoyed the first hour. Continue on with a little bit more

Yeah, a little bit of David Bowie there and Golden Years, and was an English singer, he hasn't passed away, has he? Yes, he has passed away, age 69, so English singer, writer, actor, regarded as the most influential musicians of the 20th century. He was known for his frequent reinvention and visual presentation. Is often referred to as the chameleon of rock. His music, stagecraft and fashion have had a significant impact on popular culture. Yes, he died at the age of 69. Bit young, that is, yes. Now, at the moment, I just want to mention to you, we have the Upway Belgrave RSL Live Acoustic Companion, Saturday the 12th of September, 11 a.m. till 6 p.m. My star is featuring Mask Gully Fellas and Beyond the Sea, Possum, Weatherheads, Bacon Bun and Possum on the Roof. Tickets at 3MDR, subs $10, non-subs $15. And members of the RSL, you are free, under 16, free. And it's from 11 a.m. till 6 p.m. on the Saturday, the 12th of September. And just outside, it is raining. So I'm going to play a little bit from Supertramp, and it's called It's Raining Again.

One brilliant number that is, and If This World Were Mine. That's Klaus Risen doing a cover version of the old Marvin Gaye hit, If This World Were Mine, and he done a good job there as well. Now we're going to hear, I had a message. Hi Peter, I'm enjoying your program as usual. Cheers, Gene from Upway. Of course, Gene, I'll play a song for you after 12:30. And of course, Gene is the best friend for life, and from the Upper Beaconsfield show. Yes, so thank you, Gene. Thank you for listening to 3MDR. Well, that's good, to 3MDR 97.1 FM. Now, I've got to hear, just before a show, I'm going to play a song for you by Pavlov's Dog from the album called Wanderlust, and I Wait For You. And it only goes for around 2 minutes.

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That was Marge Soul and the song called Let It Flow. And yeah, Marge Soul does come from Europe. And another quick call and great music, upbeat. Good on you, Peter. Carol from Officer. And mentioned just before, hi, Peter, I'm enjoying your program as usual. Cheers from Upway. So, Carol and Jean, thank you. What have we got up next? We're going to hear now from Midnight Soul Sessions.

Yes, and that was Turn It Into Love on the Midnight Soul Sessions, and that was the special version. Now, we got Dusty Springfield from her CD called Reputation. And Dusty Springfield, this is a little bit different to her earlier material, and this one is called Daydreaming.

Yeah, a little bit there from Dusty Springfield from her CD called Reputation and Collector's Edition, and some of her old summers are on there as well. But that particular one I did not know, and song called Daydreaming. Now we're going to hear now from Shocking Blue, but this one is featuring Mariska Veres, who's the lead singer of the song called Venus, Dutch band. This one is called Loving You.

And if I'm correct, that was Mariska Verse from Shocking Blue, who had that massive hit, Venus, if you remember that. And I think the original version was done by Minnie Riperton, who sang it in 1970. Loving you, she did this in 1976, her own album back then. Now, if you just hang on a minute. We're going to play now Venus.

Yes, and that was Shocking Blue and a song called Venus, and back from 1969. Of course, Bananarama did it in the late 80s and done a good version there as well. Now going to play a song for Hannah and Keely. Got a brand new one from Madonna from the album called Confessions 2, and this one's called Bring Your Love.

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Yes, and that was for Keely and Hannah, and from Officer. So that was a brand new one from Madonna from the album called Confessions 2. Sure hope you enjoyed that from 2026. Time for me to disappear. Keith's up next with his country show. I'm going to finish up with Pascal Dubois and from his album called Cosmopolitan Lounge. Until next week, Peter Kessel saying bye for now.

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For MDR, I'm the legend. I'm trying out a new laptop and just having a few little issues with it, so we'll work our way through it. Okay, that was I've Found Someone of My Own, Carl Smith on Was Basically Country. It's now 6 minutes after one. I am going to go back to this other laptop and see if I can get some more sound out of it. If not, then I'll have to do some more work. It should be Cold Heart, Deep River Blues, but I will have something in the other one ready to go. No sound. Got no idea what's going on there. Oh, hello. We'll continue now with a country pumpkin.

0: And there we are, yes. Hello, Country Bumpkin. Free MDR, the show is basically country. We do have something a little bit different here. We got the banks of the old Ohio, but this time it is from Charlie Pride. Here on what's basically country. Now,
1: full car park out there today.
0: And problems, mate.

There we are, yes. Quite a good song, that one. Up here, Mr. Charlie Rich himself. Free MDR, the show is basically country. Something's going on here. We're having good fun, I tell you. We'll stop that one. Got no idea. Hello, let's limbo some more. Nah.

There we are, Deep River Blues, Cold Heart from the album Love, Death and Sorrow. I think we're getting on the track. It only took me nearly half an hour, but got a little bit of help and I think we're on the move. I can't see me without you, Conway Twitty.

There we are. I can't see me without you. Okay, Freedom to the Arts, now 26 minutes after 1 o'clock. We do have something coming up very, very special. We almost believe it. It could be a music. A bit of older, say, rock and roll. One of his early, early tunes, Mr. Conway Twitty, Lonely Bluebird.

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Oh, for the love of a girl. Joni Reb from the album Highway of Love. It's a beautiful version, that equal if not better than the Johnny Horton version. 1:33, and it's a small world. Well, ask Wayne Horsburgh.

There we are, Wayne Horsburgh, and yeah, isn't that beauty, eh? 135, it's a small world after all. We go on to Owen Blundell and Ding Dong Bells here on Free MDR.

Kitty Wells. Meanwhile, down at Joe's. It's now 1:40 on Basically Country for MBR. Tis I the legend, letting people down? No way. It's the fault of everyone else, not me. Country girl, Crystal Gale, why have you left the one you left me for?

Jimmy Joe left the mountain about 7 months ago when the autumn nights turned cool. Chasing a dream, like they say, just going away to school. And though he loved Amy more than anything else, he felt he just had to go and make his way. And Amy felt pretty close to dying when Jimmy left that September day. You see, there was something she had to tell him, but the words were never found. And as they stood there by the garden gate, Jimmy picked a wildflower from the ground. And as he placed it in Amy's hand and kissed her, and her fingers touched the dew, he wiped her tears away and told her he'd be back, not knowing what she knew.

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And through the winter, Amy's hopes grew dim as she felt the life inside her stir, and she watched the flowers grow for him. Last spring, Jimmy Joe came home too late. He found that Amy'd gone away and died giving life to his baby boy. And he recalled what he had said that September day.

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McCall, Wildwood Flowers. A few versions of that, oh, some of them a little bit different to others, actually. Okay, for MDR, basically country, the best of strangers, Bill Anderson from the album, Paul Folks for MDR.

Dan Seals and Bop With You Baby. When I first heard that one, I thought, oh, that's not bad. Bringing out a bit of rockabilly at this stage of my life. But then I found out later it was actually released as a country song. Fair enough. So we pop with that baby all day long, we did. Anyway, the man that I am now, Archer Park from Melbourne. We got a lot in common.

0: Here we are, Daniel O'Donnell, and I heard the Bluebird sing 158 on what is basically country. The Adam will go next track. I will take the promos before it's 3MDR.
1: I think a lot of things happen right here in this particular hotel over the years. And not all of them was good.
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0: There we are. Yes, and we will take this right on now. We have the Dead Ringer Band, a group which sort of no longer existed, although they've separated, and how do you say? There's still a couple of artists still moving along. So, Red Desert Sky on the Dead Ringer Band. 3MDR, but it's basically country.

There we are, just to see you smile. Tim McGraw, yeah, gets to move along, doesn't it? Very nice. Okay, for MDR, the show is basically country, Desire a Legend, and we've had a few hiccups today, but sometimes you just got to do what you have to do. We'd like to do what we want to do all the time, but that doesn't quite work out. So we keep pushing that line. For MDR, Amanda, Don Williams, yes, another version, yeah, but this one is probably the nicest. Don Williams, Amanda, for MDR, let's keep going with Basically Country.

Of course, Tom T. Hall and Rednecks, White Socks and Blue Ribbon Beer. For MDR, basically country. Yes, we did have Donald O'Donnell before. We certainly did. Okay, Beer with Duncan, normally sung by Slim Dusty. This one sung by Doug Stewart, who a little album I picked up quite a few years ago now, out of Kent, up near Corundara. So, yeah. So, Mr. Doug Stewart, and he's going to have a beer with Duncan.

Righto, old time radio. It's got here Gunsmoke, the theme song by Tex Ritter. Now, I don't know how old this is, but Tex Ritter wouldn't be young. Definitely not now, not around. Anyway, it's just something a little bit different here on what is basically country.

to say to me two sisters, I don't remember that ever being a song on the TV show. Anyway, old time radio, Gunsmoke, something different here on 3MBR. We do have Emmy and Lou Harris and The Bottle, Let Me Down.

There we are, Chime Bells. Lily Connors from the album A History of Country Yodelers. For MDR, it is now 24 minutes after 2, which is Ida Legend, 97.1. We do have Ferlin Husky, or we can have Fergal Flaherty, I think. We'll try that one. And I'll return again. I will.

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1: I don't know where this one, it is supposed to be high noon. That's what it's telling me. High noon, don't forsake me, oh my darling. So it's not. So we'll go with Wings of a Dove, Full and Husky.

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0: 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Good on ya.
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2: I've got a question here, and it said Gunsmoke Trail. Keith Marsh, where the hell did you find this? That was Tex Ritter. Now, over the period of many, many years, I've been in it 40 years, I've sort of taped and sort of copied and whatever. I don't know, plus 12 or probably 13,000 songs. So it's playing off a hard drive, which I have on that one, and it's coming here somewhere. There's just having a look for it. There's a lot of artists and I don't even know, and I can't even remember them. There's just too much, so I just pick something from it occasionally. Anyway, so that's all I can tell you about it. Tex Ritter, yeah, and Gunsmoke. I thought it was the on the show, but it may not be. Anyway. Okay, on with it. Basically Country, 2:35, Slim Dusty and the Cobb & Co. Twitch.

sung by a gentleman who sponsored us for quite a while, Tumbleweeds, Michael Leese, and I Gotta Know. It's now 20 minutes to 2. The show is basically country. Now, a Slim Whitman from the best of Slim Whitman, the love song of the waterfall.

I was overseas in battle when the postman came to me, and he handed me a letter. I was just as happy as I could be, for the fighting was all over and the battle had been won. And then I opened up your letter and it started, "Dear John."

0: Will you please send back my picture? 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
1: Yes, what a nice version. Okay, 15 minutes to three. It's time for me to say my goodbyes for the day. It's been an eventful day, but we've got everything pretty well down to a T now, so the next few weeks should not be an issue. Okay, till next week, we will keep it country. We will keep it basically country. And like I say quite often, why don't we all continue? Sounds good, doesn't it? Okay, Wolf Carter, the yodeling Wolf Carter, will take us out for the next 10 or 15 minutes. Catch us all next week.

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3: Welcome to Queer History's Queer Futures, an audio journey into past, present and future stories of our LGBTIQA+ communities in Marybeck. Marybeck acknowledges the Wurundjeri Wurrung people as the traditional custodians of the lands and waterways in the area now known as Marybeck. We pay respect to Wurundjeri elders past and present, as well as to all First Nations communities who significantly contribute to the life of the area. Some episodes of this series contain confronting or distressing content. Please check the notes of the episode for details. On this episode of Queer History's Queer Futures, our guest is performer Barry Solomon, a.k.a. Barb Wire.
4: Oh, good old Barb. She used to sing songs. I used to write songs to popular tunes. Well, not popular, but tunes that people would know of. And I'd get up on Buzz and to start with, and then I kept on staying on bars and tables for almost 15 years. Oh, no, more than that. Almost 20 years before COVID. It just, I couldn't mime, so I had to sing myself. It's just, I'm not putting down people that mime, you know, but, and my, you know, I've got two left feet. Both are crippled now, so, excuse me, shouldn't you be using that word? So I couldn't dance, couldn't mime, and, and so I got up on the tables and people loved me. The first time I walked into the Cornish Arms, there was a whole lot of tradies, you know, older tradies, and they took one look at me and go, "Get back to all the, you know," oh, you can dub this, can't you? "Get back to the other fucking side of the river, you fucking poofter," you know, all that sort of stuff. And by the end, I got up on the because I knew the people that owned the bar, on the pub. And I got up on the tables and sang them a song, and those same people came to me and said, "Oh, mate, you know, if anyone gives you the shits, we'll bash them for you." You know, like suddenly I was their mum and their auntie, you know, representing them, you know. Because, you know, like they say, "I'll go back to the other room," you know. And I'd say, "Oh, get fucked! You bloody young people, you should be home in bed, preferably with each other." And then I'd say, you know, things like, "Show us your tits," you know, trying to give me the shits. I said, "Look, they're my real tits. The kids sucked me dry years ago. They're still sucking me dry, love, not with the money. Never have children, they keep on coming back," you know. They could, and you know, I just said things that my mother would say to me, you know, like, "You useless little wasters," you know, all that sort of stuff. And, "Don't help him when he's in the gutter," you know. And these guys could actually relate to that because that's what their mother said to them, or auntie, or so they used to call me auntie or you know, mum. And plus, doing it in gay venues, it was actually a form of, well, working class drag, and actually, well, I did it for the money. Where else? Oh, I did bingo.

0: Oh, at the retreat. That lasted a while. I had a photograph of my ass showing Brinker Barb drops her balls. That was the poster and the ad. That was very popular there for a while. There used to be a great place called the Paris Tavern. You used to go there. I used to go there and meet up with friends after work because it was a Barb's work was, Fitzroy and Brunswick and occasionally the Spiegel tent in the city. There used to be a great place called the Paris Tavern where you'd go after work and meet up with friends, and it was 2 o'clock in the morning or something like that. That would open, and they just had a wedding. You'd see all the plates on the floor, and at 2 o'clock they had a repeat of their cabaret show, which was this amazing Greek band with all the strange guitars and the drums and everything like that, and there'd be two singers, and they were from Greece, and they'd had different ones, so they'd spend lots of money. Of course, the cans of beer were like $10 back then. It was very expensive, and this whole Greek cabaret would come out at 2 o'clock in the morning, and they used to love Barb, and I sang a couple of songs with them and stuff like that. And they'd always get Barb up to do the Greek dancing, and pass the mic over to me, and the whole 10 people that were watching late at night in Brunswick. That was hysterical. That was when it was really bohemian and really fantastic. And of course, the Brunswick Street Festival, the street party, did John McCrossan used to hire me every day, every year. So I'd get up with some antics sometimes. I hired a rickshaw from the. Replaced all the tires and everything like that, but there was no brakes on it, so I don't know about you, but sometimes street festivals for street performers do not, everyone comes to a street party, everybody. So yes, when I found out it didn't have a great bra, well, it had brakes, but it just didn't work that well. So I ended up having to yell loud when someone was in it, and I was riding it, and I went very slow. But still, people would just not get out of the way. So then I had to make them notice me yelling while I'm riding the bike. And so I ended up using swear words, and that made them move away. But at the same time, I did have some, guy with a knife to my throat one time. That was a Brunswick Street party, street party, because I was at this rickshaw, and I was, people weren't moving, and better that they be insulted than having to be sent off in an ambulance or get or go get treated, or me being sued, or worse, the street party being sued. Yes, I had and this sort of like guy with lots of tats just happened to have a knife at a festival, had it to my throat, saying, "Listen, there's children here, stop your fucking swearing." Yes, all the wonderful things that happen at street parties. Oh, there was another time in Brunswick where John had hired these snobby. Most of the time, John had hired really good security guards. But one year, he's hired these guys that wouldn't have a clue. They were all dressed up in suits and had the same haircut. It looked like they came from the same gym and had ties on. You know, John normally employed security guards that, you know, looked like they were digging a ditch in the council sort of thing. You know, just cool guys, you know. And but he got the real deal one time, and these, you know, men in black, that's what they were. They had black sunglasses and used to talk. Rah, rah, rah, rah. And just happens that year, I got dressed as an insecurity guard, wearing a dress, a skirt, and I had insecurity on my back instead of security. And I found this old brick walkie-talkie and would go, you know, go, hello, there's something dubious happening here, you know, hello, blah, blah, blah, you know, and that attracted the, you know, the men in black, and they kept following me around, and you could hear them. You could go, what? What do you say? Barb who? Barb White, what? What? She's a performer? What? You know, like I said, they were just about to attack me and put, you know, throw me away somewhere. And I was just so shocked that, you know, I was paid staff. I prefer the days when they called you, you know, this and that, and then you could turn them. Not turn them as in, you know, physically turn them, but, you know, methinks the lady protests too much. But you know, like, that's what you did, you know. You. And I used to be an AIDS educator as well, and that was still going around when I was Barb and all that sort of stuff. But, you know, of course I wanted to hit people when they asked, can you get AIDS from a towel, you know. But I didn't yell and scream at them. I just bit my tongue and said, no, love, you can't, you know. And things like that. And to explain to them, you know, I was an educator sort of thing. So, but, you know, I wanted to, you know, chop them up and have them for lunch. But I didn't, and I just bit my tongue, and that was the thing you did. You just didn't, you know, someone's homophobic, obviously homophobic, you know, you'd have a go at them. Or I preferred to, you know, suffocate them with honey rather than vinegar. You know.
1: And that was performer Barry Solomon, a.k.a. Barb Wire.
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0: Welcome to Queer History's Queer Futures, an audio journey into past, present and future stories of our LGBTIQA plus communities in Marybeck. Marybeck acknowledges the Wurundjeri Wurrung people as the traditional custodians of the lands and waterways in the area now known as Marybeck. We pay respect to Wurundjeri elders past and present, as well as to all First Nations communities who significantly contribute to the life of the area. Some episodes of this series contain confronting or distressing content. Please check the notes of the episode for details. On this episode of Queer History's Queer Futures, our guest is director and playwright Stephen Dawson, talking about Outcast Theatre at the Mechanics Institute.
1: My name is Stephen Dawson. I've been involved with Outcast Theatre since its inception, which I think was around about 1996 initially. I wrote a script that I wasn't sure how it was going to go, and we were looking for a bit more, less expensive venue. And we stumbled across the Mechanics Institute in Brunswick. And the show was called Love in a Cubicle, so it was very tasteful. And immediately it was a huge success. So we sold out the complete six-week season every night full. So we were quite shocked, and I think the management was shocked too at the Mechanics Institute. So that was our first big hit for Outcast Theatre. It was fairly well equipped with older equipment, I might add. So that was used as actually a council building that people would come in, the local community groups, local theatre groups and things like that. And people who could afford to rent the place out. And it was fairly subsidised rent, which was great from the council. And we were there from that. We pretty much made it our home, thanks to the management at the time, for about 10 years. So until about 2012 was our last official show there. And we've been homeless ever since. It's quite sad. But the shows we're putting on there were mainly my shows, because it was always cheaper to put on my shows than it was to actually go and pay the rights to somebody else. I didn't make any money out of it, but lots of actors did make money out of it. So that was good. Actually, the amount of, once the bills are paid, everyone got a share. And it was fairly equal. It was a little bit filthy. My titles in my plays alone usually are a dead giveaway. I won't go into all of them, but things like Jane Austen's Guide to Pornography and return season of our original Big Dicks on Stage and Love in a Cubicle did quite well there. I've written plays about Michelangelo. So Love in a Cubicle is probably the biggest hit I've ever had there. I take it back. Bud Boy and Tigger was a big hit as well. That one's played in Edinburgh twice. I've been in Dublin, right across Australia. So we had fantastic seasons wherever we played with it. Just a little two-hander I wrote in about 2 weeks' time, and which I was a bit shocked about. I think I was one scene ahead of the boys in learning it as well. So by the end of the 2 weeks, we had a script and we had them pretty much ready to perform it. It's a wonderful show. So it was just a pleasure working with the two talented actors at the time who actually. Two straight actors, I might add. But I'm getting to the point that perform the most disgusting scenes on stage. All fully clothed, of course, because I was quite tasteful, and it's really hard to light nude bodies tastefully. So sometimes I would wake up in the middle of the night in my little home and just jump into the car, go down to the venue, because I still had the key for while I was usually in season or about to open, and then I'd be sewing. I think I did my – can I swear in the show? When I was doing my show, The Imports of Being Earnest, as performed by Three Fucking Queens and a Duck, which has sold out three complete seasons in Edinburgh, I might add, and completely broke all box office records at the Dublin International Gay Theatre Festival just last year. So anyway, I was still sewing costumes at 3 o'clock in the morning by myself. I'd fallen off the ladders when no one was around. They forget all this stuff. They think it's just easy when I'm actually writing these plays and putting on the shows. Hey, kids, let's put on a show. But it's not easy at all, because I have no eye to sewing machine coordination for a start. So if you don't look too close to the hems, it looks great. And I light it so dull so you can't see a thing anyway. But that's the sort of thing I would be doing. Climbing ladders, rigging lights. I wouldn't rely on the actors to do that, because they were crazy. Most times they were lovely, but actually sometimes they'd forget that what put them on stage or how they got to go on stage in costume sometimes. Me at 3 o'clock in the morning sewing black material, my eyes bugging out of my head, and organising tours and things like that, but getting them on stage, that was always fun. But I still love doing it anyway. When you're thinking about shows, you're in the show focus, you have to actually do that stuff because you can't afford to get anyone else in to do all the things anyway. And that's how my shows were run so cheaply, but still looked usually pretty good. I went tumbling over seats. I'm talking about a ladder that's reaching up to the roof, quite a high roof, and then actually just dropping onto the seats below and going, oh, this is dignified. Running out, I hear my car alarm go off at 6 o'clock in the morning while I'm in there, probably up in the ladder, rigging lights, and hear my car alarm going off. Run out, someone's trying to break into my car. I scramble, probably ran about 10 feet. And then because I'm slightly chubby, thank goodness I've lost all that weight now, but I'm falling over. So doing a face plant in the middle of the car park at the Mechanics Institute, trying to chase these guys taking all my third-rate CDs from my car. Can you believe it? I think it was a chase, but 10 feet. Fat man down in the car park, people walking around, even though it's 6 o'clock in the morning, they're going to work. No one rushed over to see if I was okay, but that's fine. I just rolled on my back and thought, oh, I deserve this. Well, the language wasn't that camp, but I was using it when I was laying on my back in the car park, but it can be. But that's the thing you do. If you do it, you're passionate to do it. Everybody goes through all that sort of stuff to get a show on. But I've been fortunate that actually I've worked with some of the same actors many times over, so, and gotten to tour them, found out their little idiosyncrasies and all that sort of stuff too, what they like to share a hotel room with and all that sort of stuff. So, but they've been always been like, I've been very lucky in finding these actors just by advertising to see if they were in, and hearing about them too. Word of mouth is important in independent theatre, of course, in Melbourne. So hearing about an actor and getting to see some of the work and say, oh, I think you should come and audition for me. Now, they're not always gay actors either, or queer actors. They're actually a lot of straight actors I have in there as well. And it's up to me to make them stretch themselves one way or another. I've been lucky to work with some fantastic actors. One actor in particular who's been in quite a few of my shows from the very beginning, I might add, of Outcast, and that's Ian Merton, who did a wonderful version of Michelangelo in my play Searching for David. The entire cast of Love in a Cubicle, wonderful actors like Adam Chamberlain, Sean Laddams, all these. I mean, I've got lots of names. People may not know them, but they've been wonderful to work with constantly over the years and in different venues. And they've gone on the journey along with me.
0: And that was Stephen Dawson talking about Outcast Theatre at the Mechanics Institute.
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5: Welcome to Queer History's Queer Futures, an audio journey into past, present and future stories of our LGBTIQA plus communities in Marybeck. Marybeck acknowledges the Wurundjeri Wurrung people as the traditional custodians of the lands and waterways in the area now known as Marybeck. We pay respect to Wurundjeri elders past and present, as well as to all First Nations communities who significantly contribute to the life of the area. Some episodes of this series contain confronting or distressing content. Please check the notes of the episode for details. On this episode of Queer History's Queer Futures, our guest is Sam Elkin, talking about Orlando.
6: Yes, so Orlando Queer Indie Disco started back in 2009. I've checked the dates and I'm pretty sure the first one was on Friday the 26th of June 2009, as far as I can recall. The origin of it really was my friend Steph Price and I were living on Talbot Street in Brunswick, and we lived right near the Victoria Hotel, which is 380 Victoria Street in Brunswick. And when we were living there, it was like pre-reno. It was kind of an old shitty bar that not that many people were going to. Like, obviously there were old regulars and stuff, but it just seemed like such a huge pub had this like magical checkered dance floor. The pub was either painted pink or green. It was some like really sort of like fluoro color that was not in fashion at the time. And Steph and I just thought, God, this would be such a cool place to have an event. Like, this is such an underutilized space. So that's how the original idea for Orlando came about. When we had our first event, like, I remember how we organized it. It was sort of like in the pre-Facebook era. Like, I might have had a Facebook then, but it wasn't necessarily something that you organized around at the time. So we just printed out like literally thousands of posters and posted all around Brunswick and Coburg and the whole of the Inner North to promote the event. Like, it was the most heavily promoted event in human history. And yeah, there were a bunch of us, sort of six of my close friends, who were helping to organize the first one. And we had no idea how many people were going to turn up. We were like, you know, it could be three, could be 300, like, because there was no RSVP process, because it was like a pre-internet event in a sense. And yeah, so when we had the first event, and like, it must have been, you know, 250 or something people came through the door, like, we were totally blown away. Like, there was clearly an appetite for a big queer party in Brunswick, which is what we thought, but we didn't know. So it was amazing. We described it. I've got the way that we originally described the event, so I'll read it out to you because this definitely sums it up. We play indie, electro, post-punk, hip-hop on a giant checkered dance floor, so there's plenty of room for you to bang out your best moves or shuffle around awkwardly. If you're looking for a spot to chat the night away, there is plenty of room in the generously sized beer garden. Be prepared for rad costumes, questionable toilet art, unprofessional DJs, and amateur door staff. Orlando is a strictly not-for-profit event. All proceeds go to good causes. We're here to have fun, not make money. A childcare subsidy is available on request. So, in terms of the performers, for the most part, it was us just like DJing on a laptop. So there weren't any sort of like professional DJs. It was definitely not a professional outfit. But because there were so many of us involved, I checked at our peak, we had 9 people involved in like the Orlando Collective. And we had this bizarre and unwieldy way of choosing the songs where we would sit around on a Sunday afternoon, have beers in somebody's backyard, and everybody would get a chance to choose like, say 10 songs or something like that, but it would have to go through committee, and if anybody didn't like the song they could veto it. It was so dumb. So like there was this constant tension, there was like a battle of wills between one side of the collective that was more into playing, you know, pop songs like George Michael or Whitney Houston or whatever, and then there was the sort of post-punk new wave kind of edge that wanted to kind of educate the people of Brunswick about like cool music and stuff like that. And I was probably in the middle, like trying to be a peacemaker as always. And so the hard edges always got vetoed out, and we ended up somehow in the middle, which was a weird way of doing things. We were really interested in trying to bring members of the community out that might not necessarily feel safe or might not sort of have time or the money to go out. So one thing that was really important to us was doing the childcare or carer subsidy. Not that many people took us up on it in the whole time we had it. It would have been sort of half a dozen, maybe 10 at max. But like having the ability, I think we would give like $50 or something like that, which feels like nothing now. But, you know, it was something so that people could like organize a babysitter or for a friend to come around and order a couple of pizzas so that their loved ones could be cared for and that they could come out. We loved that. We felt like it was a really important kind of feminist act to be like, come out, we want you here, you know, like we want to include you in the party. Yeah, it was still pretty seedy in places, like not in a bad way. I loved it. We lived around the corner and I loved living around there. We could afford to live around there, whereas I wouldn't be able to afford to live around there now, I'm pretty sure. You know, we lived in a unrenovated shithole rental. I think we lived next door to like a glass factory or something like that. So I'm sure that took years off my life living there because of all the dust. So everything was very dusty. But yeah, it was still sort of like a light industrial area. And, you know, there were coffee shops around. Like, I'm not saying it was a cultural wasteland or anything like that. It felt like a really lively, cool place to be, but it was pretty rough around the edges. It wasn't shiny in the way that everything feels like it's had a very specific reno, and everything kind of is wood paneled now in a very kind of like specific way that feels unique to this era. It was definitely like loud and cheerful, and you know, the queer community, the kind of more alternative part of the queer community, like students or maybe like more master's students, like, you know, people that were sort of a bit older and maybe were working and studying, tended to live out the back end of Brunswick or Coburg. And yeah, it definitely had a kind of like very queer feel, but it was also very obviously, and it remains a very multicultural area where heaps of, you know, Arab people, people from the Middle East, Lebanese community, you know, it was a real sort of hotbed of great food, great culture. And you'd have, you know, the old nonnas and the nonnos living around. So yeah, there was often an interesting mix where you'd have a share house of like rat bag, you know, uni students with weird hair and piercings. And then you'd have a, you know, 85-year-old nonna who's like hosing down the road. And then you would have, you know, a multi-generational kind of Arab family or something like that. So it was a, you know, it was a cool place to be that felt like genuinely what you wanted the world to be like. And for me, it was huge because that's not what Perth was like for me. It was like a horrific monoculture. So I loved living in Brunswick at that time. It was kind of edgy, and actually there was a bit of a dark side to that, which I wanted to talk about, which was that there was another queer night that was just down the road from where Orlando was. The night was called Bambi Bent and Ambiguous, and it was at, I think the pub was called the Railway Hotel at the time, but it's whatever that giant pub is that's next to the big Woolworths on Albert Street. So it was really our like non-binary brother sister event. And I think it happened on like a Tuesday night or a Wednesday night. Everybody who was involved in that night were like hospo kids. So it was whenever hospo weekend was on, they had the earlier part of the week, whereas we were all kind of like sad office workers. So their night, Bambi Bent and Ambiguous, was always pretty wild. And they had a really horrible situation where one of their punters was walking home, I believe like sort of down Victoria Street and into the parklands to go home, and she got beaten up by a bunch of people, and it was, you know, seemed like a homophobic attack from as far as we could tell. It was a horrific thing that had happened, and we ended up having a kind of community organizing meeting at the Victoria Hotel to discuss how to respond to queerphobic violence that was happening at that time. And we got, you know, a bunch of accounts from people who were saying that, you know, they'd come to Orlando and sort of got, you know, if not attacked, then at least sort of screamed at and verbally harassed, you know, at the ATM or around the venue and things like that. So a bunch of people started raising real security concerns that they had that were sort of homophobic or queerphobic in nature. And yeah, it was a really tough one to deal with because we were, you know, radical anti-cop kind of abolitionist type people. We didn't want the police to be at our event, but we also wanted people to be safe. So the Anti-Violence Project got involved, who used to be run by Greg Atkins. I don't know if it's still around, but I remember Greg was involved, and we ended up putting out a bunch of flyers that we handed out at events being like, make sure you know, stay safe. Here's some practical tips on staying safe, like tell a friend if you're leaving, try and walk home with somebody else, you know, make sure you have somebody's number in your phone, you know, hold keys, like things like that. And I think we had a whole bunch of like paraphernalia around the venue of like queers bash back and, you know, sort of calling out to that sort of more radical part of our history. So, but yeah, it was a really thorny issue for us to deal with. And the Brunswick police station was just around the corner from the Vic, and we didn't necessarily have the best relationship with the police. So it was awkward when we had to deal with this issue. There were gay and lesbian liaison officers at the time, GLOs as they were called. A couple of them came down, so we had an organising event about it in a midweek to kind of discuss it, and the folks from Bambi Bent and Ambiguous came down. Greg from the Anti-Violence Project came down, and the GLOs from the Brunswick Police Station or wherever they came from came down. And, you know, as is often the case when you're kind of interacting with the police, like the people that you deal with who have self kind of like opted in to be a GLO officer, they're not usually difficult or horrible to deal with. Like they want things to be good. They want the world to be a certain way. It's just that when they're not there, you're dealing with some, you know, horrible person at the police station who's going to be awful to you. So while they gave some reassurance to some, I'm sure, like I didn't necessarily think that everybody at the Brunswick Police Station was going to be, you know, open to following up, you know, a queer attack with the same level of respect and dignity that they might for, you know, a heterosexual woman or whatever it might be who had been out that night. Yeah, it was a really, really tricky situation. I remember there were, yeah, toilets up in those parks that were periodically closed down by the police, and there were signs saying like, you know, due to antisocial behaviour, we've closed these toilets. And, you know, it was so obviously a kind of anti-beat kind of like reaction. So yeah, we really didn't want to call on the police. We really didn't want the police or security guards even at our events. We were really down on the idea of having security guards. I feel like you have security guards everything now and it's just a thing, but we didn't want that. We didn't have that. There was none of that at our events, and we were fine. Like, well, sort of, except for this thing that happened, which was awful. And it did seem that they were targeting queer people, like it was, you know, bored young people who, I don't know, lived in the area or travelled to kind of attack queer people. I think it was a little bit of a kind of cultural battlefield at that time about like whose place this was and whose values should rule the roost. And it was, yeah, pretty scary at times. And it was really upsetting when, you know, we actually asked people for their experiences. So, you know, we put messages out on Facebook being like, have you, you know, been attacked or yelled at, or have you felt threatened, like coming to one of our events? And we had a bunch of people come back say yes. And that was, yeah, really upsetting to hear because, you know, we all came in at like 7 p.m. to sort of set up and tended to leave in a group. So we weren't having those experiences. So while it was hard to hear, yeah, it was important to talk about. We had a total of 14 events that occurred at the Victoria Hotel in Brunswick. So that was really what I consider it to be, like the glory days of it, but it really depends on which era of Orlando you were, you know, involved with. So yeah, that went on until I think the end of 2010, at which point the owners changed. So the place got a reno and it was going for a bit of a different look and feel, and it wasn't the sort of seedy indie disco kind of crappy vibes anymore. And so we basically got kicked out, which was a bummer. Also, you know, I think they felt quite rightly that our clientele were a little bit loose for the kind of vibe that they were going for. So we lost our home at the Victoria Hotel and started looking around for a new venue. And we ended up at the Edinburgh Castle, which is further down the road in Brunswick on Sydney Road. And we had three there. And then we had a New Year's party at a £1,000 Bend, a venue that sadly closed in the city. It's on Little Lonsdale Street. It was this huge venue. And I, you know, I was just looking it up this morning. We sold 750 tickets for that. So it was like a big event, you know. It was our real jewel in the crown kind of event. And, yeah, that was a real highlight of Orlando. And then, yeah, from there we ended up at the Workers Club in Fitzroy because, yeah, we never really found a permanent home after the Victoria Hotel. The Victoria Hotel was very special to us. That dance floor, it was a huge checkered dance floor. It was just, like, so perfect. So, yeah, it did go for, I think, 3 years in total. We kind of, like, had little intermittent events up until 2012, but then people went in their different directions. Alex Etling, who was involved, he ended up doing Captain Moonlight, which is an event that went for years at the John Curtin Hotel in Carlton. Rachel Chalara ended up doing an event called Tomboy, which is a precursor of the current event that's called Tomboy. I think in the city somewhere, I don't know. I moved to Sydney and ended up running a couple of events under the title Butch Please. So we all kind of ended up continuing to do queer indie stuff, but in different places.
7: And that was Sam Elkin talking about Orlando.
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0: Welcome to Queer History's Queer Futures, an audio journey into past, present and future stories of our LGBTIQA+ communities in Marybeck. Marybeck acknowledges the Wurundjeri Wurrung people as the traditional custodians of the lands and waterways in the area now known as Marybeck. We pay respect to Wurundjeri elders past and present, as well as to all First Nations communities who significantly contribute to the life of the area. Some episodes of this series contain confronting or distressing content. Please check the notes of the episode for details. On this episode of Queer History's Queer Futures, our guest is Richard Watts, talking about Beats and Queer Nation.
1: So, Queer Nation was a group I helped establish in Melbourne in April 1991. I'd grown up in a politically left-wing household, and working at the Victorian AIDS Council Gay Men's Health Centre, I think that radicalised me further, because I was watching ACT UP campaigns unfolding before my eyes. I was reading reports of bashings at Beats. We were pissed off. We were angry. And we held a series of protests against anti-gay violence, including violence at Beats. There was a specific event, a gay man who was murdered at Clifton Park in Brunswick. And we organised a rally there. And it was a vigil to protest the murder of a man in the park on the 7th of October, 1991. I've got a copy of a clipping from The Age on Monday, the 21st of October, 1991 in front of me, with the headline, "Activists Angry at Handling of Gay Murder Case." According to this article, about 20 members of Queer Nation gathered at Clifton Park in Brunswick yesterday, which would have been Sunday, the 20th of October, 1991, to protest at the lack of attention being paid to the murder. And one of the spokespeople for Queer Nation, Ms. Cheryl Berkovich, said the group was investigating apparently unmotivated murders and assaults to find out if the crimes were prompted by hostility towards gay people. The murder of Frederick Arnold was being investigated as an anti-gay murder, she said, but police had made little effort to liaise with the community to solve the crime. The police weren't talking to the community. And these acts of violence do not occur in isolation. And often violence escalates. So if the police had interviewed members of the gay community who had, and if they had advertised in the gay media to say, "Have you been assaulted at a Beat in Brunswick or in the surrounding area?" If they had done that, then this murder may not have occurred, because the violence may not have had time to escalate, because the perpetrator or perpetrators, plural, may have already been identified and arrested before they were emboldened enough to actually kill someone. I think it's very likely that they did not investigate appropriately. I can't say for certain. And also, you're asking me to remember something that happened in 1991. But I do know that at the same time this murder happened, the cops had recently announced a blitz on Beats. So the police themselves were cracking down on the presence of gay men and sexual activity on Beats, instead of cracking down on the perpetrators of anti-gay violence being inflicted upon Beat users. And we know that Beat users, 99% of the time, are discreet, and many of them are closeted, and that's why they're discreet. Of course, not everybody who goes to a Beat is closeted. I did Beats a lot in the 90s and the early noughties, and I certainly wasn't in the closet. But to quote this Age article, the Queer Nation spokesperson, Cheryl Berkovich, said a recently announced police, quote, "blitz on Beats," unquote, focusing on known homosexual meeting places such as parks, would only bring more attention to the locations and create the risk of more violence against gays. The police gay liaison unit was not available for comment. I just remember being, for myself, I can't speak for what other people were feeling, but this incredible sense of grief and anger intertwined. We were literally somewhere where somebody had been killed. A gay man had been murdered for the crime of being gay and looking for some kind of intimate connection at night in a park. That should not be a crime. The fact that the police would arrest people or harass and bash people in parks for cruising, that should have been the crime. The murder was obviously a crime, but looking for sex in a park, I remember when I got cornered by the cops myself in a beat one night, and they said, "Why are you here?" And I said, "Well, I'm looking I'm looking for someone to take home and have sex with." And they said, "Why are you doing this in a park at midnight? You might shock and offend somebody." And I said, "The only people here to be shocked and offended are you, the police. The members of the public are not here. There's no one else to be shocked. You're looking to arrest gay men or at least harass them. So you're not even shocked because you know what's going to happen." And one of the cops was like, "Well, why don't you just go to a gay bar? There's plenty of gay bars in Collingwood. Go to a gay bar and meet someone there." And I said, "Have you seen the prices they charge for drinks in those places?" At which point he laughed and said, "Yeah, fair enough. Now fuck off home." I was lucky I didn't get beaten up myself by the cops, but because I was pretty fucking cheeky and in their face. But to go back to 1991 and this murder, I was so angry because I knew from talking to other gay men who had been bashed, who had tried to report crimes to the police, that the police paid little or no attention to these crimes. The police would... they would basically just try to ignore it in the same way that the police have had a long history of ignoring intimate partner violence. It's too much paperwork. It's too much trouble. They see the person who has been assaulted as somehow the instigator or the cause of the trouble. They didn't want to know. And as a result of them not wanting to know, someone died.
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0: I'm Mia Audrey.
1: We're putting this slab of concrete over these artefacts because it promotes the colonial project. It helps promote that myth that Aboriginal people were never here and the idea that we're still not here, but we are, and we're going to fight this thing.
0: A month ago, I shared an interview with Ketan Joshi, an independent climate, environment and sustainability expert who has been sounding the alarm on the local and global impacts of the AI data centre boom. On this show, I bring in other perspectives on this unfolding disaster. First, you'll hear from Professor Priya Rajagopalan of RMIT University. She is the director of the Post-Carbon Research Centre for Infrastructure and the Built Environment, an associate dean for research and innovation in the School of Property, Construction and Project Management. Following, you'll hear a short interview with Dr. Thomas Nann, CEO of Allegro Energy and a globally recognised expert on long-duration energy storage. And finally, I speak with Brittany Henderson, Greens candidate for the Western Metropolitan Region in Victoria's upcoming state election, and a vocal opponent to the major data centre expansion proposed for NAM Melbourne's West. The interviews span the spectrum of concern. Whether you need a reality check or reassurance, you'll find something useful in the words that follow. First up, Professor Priya Rajagopalan.
2: Priya, thank you so much for coming on the show. As an expert in sustainable building science and urban climatology, I imagine you're starting to get this question more and more. How concerned should we be about the data center boom?
3: Any new building is actually going to impact the environment. But I would like to see this as an opportunity rather than thinking about it's a problem. And the question is, you know, no longer whether we need data center, but how we can plan and locate and govern them to ensure that they coexist with communities.
2: Mm-hmm. And do you feel that you're seeing examples of that so far? Is there collaboration
3: going on with communities? I think the dialogue has started to happen between the government, the industry, various levels of government, and also the academia. But I think we need to really work collaboratively, looking at the community perspective.
2: And is that something that you're seeing positive change in? I suppose also in general, is this an area where policy is keeping up with the pace of growth in data centers getting built?
3: I think that's a really interesting question because I feel this is happening really at a pace which we haven't really seen before, you know. So while data center has been in Australia for many years, now the scale and pace at which the new development is happening is going to shape our energy system for many more years to come. For example, a typical large-scale building, data center building, might take, you know, up to 1 to 3 years to construct. And ideally, they should be completely offset by low-cost renewable energy. But those infrastructure will take even longer time. So there is a mismatch, you know, between the timing of how long the demand and the supply is going to take.
2: Mm. And I imagine this is why we have some community groups and environmental advocacy groups calling for a moratorium on new builds until there can be some sufficient policies put in place to avoid some of the worst impacts that these might have. Is that something that you agree with, or what would you say good policy looks like?
3: Yeah, so I think there is obviously community concerns in terms of the noise, the air quality, and also, you know, how the community actually sees such big buildings around them. And also heat rejection, particularly during, you know, areas where already having issues with, you know, extreme heat scenarios. Yeah. And how do we actually quantify that community benefits and community impacts is a interesting thing. And that's something we are actually working in the university, particularly in the research center, how we can actually design an evidence-based site selection tools where we can actually integrate all these different components. And also at the same time, what could be the core benefits in terms of reusing some of the heat into areas with heating demand for the community? For example, you know, I mean, I always quote this example of having them close to an aquatic center, you know, with

0: which requires heat. The waste heat could be actually used in communities, and also same way, you know, wastewater from sewerage could be used positively, but we haven't really seen much of Australia-specific research into particularly community benefits. And that's where I believe, you know, researchers can contribute.
1: Is it feeling that people are talking about this in your field and in government? Is it quite a prioritized issue at the moment?
0: Yeah, definitely. There is a lot of, you know, I mean, lot of talk in the research community, university, particularly, you know, we are training the next generation of graduates, but at the same time, there is also a lot of misinformation also, you know, with people not really understanding how the whole system works. So as researchers, we are actually constantly looking at how research and development can support and mitigate some of these issues. For we work very closely with energy and water industries and various levels of government. And I think local governments are probably, you know, one of the most, you know, affected by whatever is happening. But whether they have real decision-making power, we don't know. So how we can actually empower and equip local governments, and how can universities proactively address any skill shortage is something, because most of the traditional master plans have historically focused on expected population growth, but the AI infrastructure is really outgrowing traditional planning systems. So we need to really revisit, you know, how we can plan for the next generation built environment. So we are working very closely with the local governments and see how we can support in really making that evidence-based decisions.
1: And on the industry side of things, does it feel like the AI data center operators are coming to the table and want these projects to be sustainable, beneficial, effective for their communities? Or is that a challenge to be bringing that conversation into the
0: I
1: space?
0: think we have started that conversation, but we haven't really seen much of that, you know, research and development and actual data sharing and transparency coming from those companies.
1: Is that an area that you think there's room for improvement in policy to get some more transparency going about the operation?
0: Definitely, you know, transparent data will really help to make evidence-based decision. So there are a lot of things we can actually do to really improve the transparency of data and mandating, you know, some of the current and future energy use and water use, and also the renewable energy. Most of them probably are about power purchase agreements and renewable energy certificates, but how can we actually fully use new renewable energy sources to really power these centers.
1: Well, I really appreciate all of your contributions here, Priya. It's great to get a research perspective and an evidence-based perspective on what we need to be worried about and what our priorities ought to be. I just wanted to ask to close, do you have any suggestions for those who are listening and maybe want to be part of these conversations? Is there ways for them to get involved?
0: I think what I would say is, you know, always make sure the source of data you are getting is really reliable and evidence-based. And as researchers, we don't want to have misinformed community. But if there is a chance, you know, always get engaged when there are community consultations. Make sure you raise your voice and really get it out there.
1: Great. Thank you so much, Priya. Appreciate you coming on the show.
0: Thank you.
1: That was Professor Priya Rajagopalan of RMIT University calling us into the conversation on data centres and their impacts. You're listening to Earth Matters, and this is the second of a two-part special on data centre impacts. Next up, CEO of Allegro Energy and energy storage expert Dr. Thomas Nann shares what he thinks is necessary to keep these energy guzzlers in check. Tom, thank you so much for joining me on Earth Matters. The Climate Council recently released a report entitled Clouded Future: Managing the Risks of the Data Center Boom. According to their report, Australia is a global investment hotspot in the field, with 162 data centers already operating and more than 90 more projects in the pipeline. I'm wondering, what's got climate policy experts like yourself concerned about this boom?
2: Well, data centers need a lot of energy, they need a lot of water, they need a lot of space, and they don't create any jobs. And
1: Right.
2: I understand that that makes people nervous. And I see there is a lot of pushback from the community for especially these reasons. And what we see in the US specifically is already that where data centers are concentrated, that the electricity prices go up because basically it's just a matter of supply and demand. So they create a huge demand, and prices go up, and everyone's paying for it. Now, from a specific climate perspective, I think this report is a first tiny little step in the right direction. But what I would really like to see is some sort of policy that data centers have to generate their own renewable energy and not just connect to the grid. And by the way, the same applies also to water. So it's not just using water for cooling the chips in the data centers and then basically throw it away. I think this would be very wasteful and damaging. So I think also there should be some circularity mandated so that the data centers are not basically creating environmental vandalism in the end.
1: Yeah. So you've touched on this a little in terms of circularity you mentioned and data centers sourcing their own energy through renewable sources. Could you speak a little more on what good policy looks like when it comes to managing the impacts of these centers?
2: Well, I'm not an expert in the policy area. I really have to say that very clearly. But from my layperson's simplistic view, I would say that the good policy would be the data centers are just generating all they need themselves. The renewable energy, not just energy, but renewable energy specifically. Because if they would build, let's say, a coal-fired power plant around a data center, I think that would be a really bad thing because we would increase our carbon dioxide emissions in the end. So I think it should be mandated that they have to generate their own energy to in order not to impact the consumer, the society, but also that it has to be renewable energy. And pretty much the same thing with water, that they cannot just build a data center next to the Murray River and gobble up all the water to cool some chips. So that's kind of the thinking that's going through my head.
1: And how radical is that perspective? Is that something that for the tech companies behind these centers is essentially a deal breaker? It makes what they're doing impossible, or is it happening already somewhere in the world?
2: So we are talking with data center builders, and what I sense is most of them have the right mindset. They actually want to do this, but it's also a race. So I think there has to be some sort of compromise that we are able to move fast. But the end goal should definitely be not to do damage to the climate and the environment.
1: What can you say on the more kind of localized impacts of data centers? Should folks be concerned if they find out that there's one proposed in their area?
2: From what I see in my discussions with the data center companies, most of the data centers that I'm aware of, they are kind of in remote locations or in locations where it's not directly next to the residential area.
1: Yeah, interesting. I know that there's one I've heard of that's proposed in Footscray here in Melbourne, which is a pretty inner city suburb. I wonder how many others are in more urban areas. I suppose that's something that we'll watch unfold. But I wanted to touch on your research background and what you do professionally, which is more in long duration energy storage. How does that intersect with data centers and I suppose this vision that you have of data centers producing and I assume needing to store their own energy supply.
2: So long duration energy storage is required to make sure that the lights don't go out when we go 100% renewable. So at the moment in Australia, we're hovering around the 50 to 60% mark in renewable penetration. And so there's still enough fossil fuel base load that a relatively short duration of storage, and with short, I mean something like 4 hours, 2 4 hours is usually sufficient to match supply and demand of renewable energy. But as we go more and more to the 100% and exceeding the 70% mark, we need longer and longer duration storage. So pretty much the same principle applies to data centers. So we talked earlier about running data centers 100% on renewables, that we need this long storage to make them completely renewable.
1: Understood. And have we essentially moved past that point? We have the technology that we need. And if so, why isn't it getting adopted? What's getting in the way?
2: So we do have the technology, like us, for example, and our biggest challenge is really to scale that really rapidly. But I'm very optimistic we're getting there. It just takes time. We can't do that in a year or two, but within the time frames of a decade or so, we're getting there. I'm very optimistic.
1: Dr. Thomas Nann, CEO of Allegro Energy, calling for a balanced perspective on the data center boom unfolding around us. A survey of perspectives on data centers would not be complete without hearing from someone in a frontline community. I conclude today's episode of Earth Matters with a powerful interview with Brittany Henderson. Britt is the Greens candidate for the Western Metropolitan Region in Victoria's upcoming state election and a vocal opponent to the major data centre expansion proposed for Naarm, Melbourne's West. A proud Boonwurrung person, Britt speaks with passion about the risks the project poses to her community of people and wildlife. Brittany, thank you so much for joining me on Earth Matters. You're the Greens lead candidate for the Western Metro region in Victoria's upcoming state election. Tell me, why are data centres a particular concern in your area?
3: Yeah, hey everyone. I think it's really not surprising that these data centers are popping up all over the western suburbs and other places like Broadmeadows. They're areas which has historically been poorer and high migrant populations. And in the West, we have a situation where the Labor government considers the West this like safe labor stronghold. And so it's become this dumping ground basically for any projects that they don't want in the richer areas. And particularly, I guess, in my area, I live in Footscray, and not far from me is the West Footscray next DC data center. And I am on this baby train. I want a baby. I talk about it to my girlfriend all the time. And I love the West, so there's no way I'm moving anywhere else, but the air quality is declining to such an extent because of this like AI data center they've put in, that kids with asthma in the West are much more likely to be hospitalized. And so I'm just in this horrible position, most of the communities as well, where we don't want to leave our communities, but the air quality is declining before our eyes. So I want babies and I've got to fight this bloody thing.
1: And you are a queer person, as you've just alluded to. You're also a Boonwurrung person. Tell me, how does your positionality contribute to the strength of your opposition to this project and others like it?
3: Yeah, I mean, systems of oppression are inherently tied together, right? And the West has been built and pillaged off the myth of Terra Nullius. In fact, in the West, during the first invasion, when people were deciding where to settle, the original colonizers said that the West was barren, it wasn't worth settling, and it became a place that was left for the army and later the working class and migrants. And we see those intergenerational scars, right? In this mindset that the West is barren. We see the lack of services, we see the lack of infrastructure. And as a Boonwurrung person, I'm constantly reminded about the way that of Aboriginal people being treated in this place. And it honestly, it just makes me, it makes me angry, and it makes me willing to fight so much harder for the other mobs. In fact, on Wurundjeri country is where the proposed 175 MCGs worth of data center in Plumpton is. And what kind of started this rage in me was I got so upset, drove out to Plumpton to see what was out there, and found all of these incredible artifacts, Aboriginal artifacts. Most people wouldn't know what they were looking at, right? But I'm horrified. Like, the government is going to put a giant slab of concrete right over the top of this artifact. We're perpetuating the myth of Terra Nullius. We're putting this slab of concrete over these artifacts because it promotes the colonial project. It helps promote that, like, myth that Aboriginal people were never here, and the idea that we're still not here, but we are, and we're going to fight this thing.
1: Yeah, I think it's really important what you're contributing here because, I mean, at least to me, and I think to a lot of people, talk about these data centers and the big boom that's been going on. It's newer. It's a newer issue on the radar. And there are really important voices that aren't necessarily getting as much of a platform. And part of that is about talking to impacted communities, talking to First Nations people. It's also, I find, rare that you hear talk about the impact on wildlife. Can you speak a little bit to that in your area?
3: Yeah, 100%. Even at the site in Plumpton, when I went out there, you can see that there are wombats, that there are roos. And currently the government has no plan for what rehabilitation looks like for this wildlife. Mm. In a lot of sites in the West, there are roos that have been basically enclosed in these spaces around developments because roos don't travel well, basically. So usually when wildlife is rehabilitated, they will tranquilize them in whatever form usually looks best for that animal. And roos often really struggle to recover from that. They often die if they're moved. And so we're just basically closing our eyes to the situation. The particular site in Plumpton, which has been rammed through and approved and bypassed normal planning and community consultation processes, we don't actually know. We have no idea what's going to happen to the wombats there. We have no idea what's going to happen to the roos there. We have no idea what the air quality will look like with such a massive site and the effects on the bird life. We have no idea what that's going to do to the insect life, the remnant grasslands that are there, of which there's less than 1% across Victoria now. It's going to impact the local waterways. Usually there's a lot of construction runoff in these kind of projects, but also the water that is used to cool these massive data centers is often just dumped in, like, local riverways. And so the, like, long-term effects of that are going to be absolutely horrific.
1: It sounds like there are a whole lot of losers in this game. We've got local people around the area of these new data centres suffering from the footprint of the centres. We have, on a national scale and an international scale, the impact on greenhouse gas emissions. We have the impact on wildlife. I think we all kind of can read between the lines and see who is benefiting. It's just a few tech companies and especially the very rich people at the top of them, right? For those who do talk about the benefits of these centres, because you do hear about data centres creating jobs, or you do hear about how data centres are fueling technology and the internet. I see comments on your videos about people saying that you have no right to oppose these centres given that you're using social media. How do you respond to people who say things like this, who say actually these are a good thing or actually these are an inevitable thing that we need?
3: Yeah, well, I mean, I guess firstly, they're sipping the juice and it makes me really sad to see that. But we've had social media for a long time, right? We've had the internet for a long time and we use traditional, I'll call them traditional data centers to run this. And while I absolutely still fundamentally believe that any major infrastructure projects should not be bypassing planning and community consultation requirements, there's a massive difference between these, like, traditional data centers and AI data centers. And so some of these differences, just to kind of give you a bit of an idea, is AI data centers require liquid cooling, where the traditional data centers can be cooled by the air. They're also much, much bigger because they require significantly more servers. They have, like, so much more power needs that, like, they override the power grid in local areas. And so in Plumpton in particular, Sydenham already struggles with their local power usage. And so now, what, the largest data center in Australia is going in next to them and they have no additional power infrastructure. And so something that's happened in the West Footscray site is the West Footscray data center has recently been approved for an expansion and they'll need about 100 petrol generators to ensure that if anything goes wrong with the grid, the AI data center is still effectively operating. And petrol generators needed need to be run like semi-often to ensure that they're operational. And so there's 100 petrol generators destroying the air quality. They're incredibly noisy.
4: Yeah, it's pretty harrowing hearing just how big a footprint these data centers have. I do encourage listeners to follow along as you and your colleagues and members of the community fight these data centers. Do you have ideas for those who are getting fired up hearing this and want to join the fight against data centers?
3: Yeah, 100%. There's a local community Facebook group called No AI Data Centers in the West, and would love to have more representation from the community. I think it's really important considering a lot of these data centers have bypassed community consultation. We're also going to be holding more forums. There's a parliamentary petition going. So that means that if we get 2,000 signatures from community members, we force a parliamentary debate on the topic and send your MP an email and say, you don't want this. Mm. Tell them that you'll take your anger about this to the ballot and you won't vote for someone who supports these AI data centers.
1: Brittany Henderson of the Greens demanding listeners take action against AI data centers. You've heard a selection of perspectives on the data center boom from a building scientist, energy expert, and a community advocate. I hope you've gained some insight into the scale of the unfolding disaster and why we need decisive action to mitigate its impacts. You'll find links to further information, including actions you can take, in the show notes for this episode via 3cr.org.au/earthmatters. Thanks for listening. That's all for now. Tune in next week for more environmental justice stories. 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
5: 1, 2, 3, 4.

Oh, beautiful version indeed of A Song From Under the Floorboards there from Mick Thomas teaming up with Brooke Taylor. And, of course, Mick came and was a guest here on the show, did an acoustic set, very beautiful stuff, and we had a great old yarn. And towards the end, I kind of prodded him a little bit, well, hey, why don't you do a version of the song? And he was, because he was saying how much he thought it was a great song, and you know, we were discussing Dostoevsky and other highfalutin topics, and he sort of said at the end, yeah, you've inspired me. I think I'm going to do a version of that song. Anyway, I didn't hear anything back, and I sent a message out a little while later and said, hey, were you serious about doing that? And I'm thinking about it, blah, blah, blah. And anyway, I didn't want to harass the guy. Anyway, guess what? I got a message from him the other day and said, hey, I've done a version. And he's got an amazing Substack that you can jump onto called Top Paddock. And with Mick Thomas, and he does interviews and chats and tells stories, and he's got a lot of great experiences in the music industry for so many years, and he's I'm sure I'm really looking forward. I listened to the first one and I really liked it since I was the star of it. He was telling a story about coming on the show and why he was doing the song Songs From Under the Floorboards, so I was pretty stoked.

stolen from the Wurundjeri and Bunurong people of the Kulin Nation. I'd like to offer respects to elders past, present and future and acknowledge that sovereignty over these lands was never ceded. No proper treaty, no overarching national treaty has been achieved, and we don't even have a voice in Parliament. I've got a great show lined up tonight. We actually we have a new show starting in the 7 to 8 time slot in a few weeks. But in the meantime, I've got songs from under the floorboards extended disco mix going on for you. So I'll be doing 3 hours for the next couple of weeks. If everything goes according to plan. So I'm super excited about chipping a few songs off my never-ending playlist, which has been bulking up, and I need to chuck it, just cut some stuff, get some stuff out, off it, off the top of the list, so that I can I'll tell you what it's at now, in case you were wondering. It's at, let me see, how many pages? I'm on page 1 of 162. So I've got 162 pages of songs I want to play. That sounds ridiculous. It is. So I better make a start. I thought, I tell you what's given me the shits this week is that we've got this stupid racist party that's unashamedly racist and populist called One Nation, and people were saying things like, oh, she's got a good point there. Oh, she's got a few good points. No, I'm telling you right now, no, she hasn't. She's playing on people's fears, people's prejudices, and people's lower nature. The idea is not that we stoke the flames of division and hatred. The idea is that we try to become better people, a better society, more loving, more inclusive, and it doesn't start by singling out groups to blame. I'm going to single out a group to blame right now, One Nation. And another group to blame, millionaires, who use their time and their resources to set all of us poor folk against each other, some on the left, some on the right, all hating on each other and focusing on each other while they steal every drop of wealth and every drop of privilege and every drop of control from us that is our natural born right. So I haven't even got up on my soapbox yet. I thought I'd start off with something a little bit angry since I'm in the mood. I'm going to start off with Bob Villain. We live here.

Alrighty, that was a bit of Genesis Owusu for you. I really like that whole record that came off, which is his most recent album, which was released this year. And I'm just trying to remember what it's called, but I can't, so I'm not going to tell you. I'm going to leave you for that to look up. It's called, it's got a big long title, and it's the name of it has just dropped out of my brain. I'll find it for you in a sec. Before that, the song was called Stampede. Before that, we heard Gale Phonics from Kneecap from the album Finian, which just was released as well this year, which I also really love. Every track's a banger. Every track is right up there in your face. And speaking of right up there in your face, We Live Here. Retrospective language warning on that one. That was the wonderful Bob Villain out of the UK from a couple of years back. He did his most recent album, Dream Big, is he reworked one of the singles with Amy Taylor from Amel and the Sniffers, and it's a really, really cool version. I should play that for you again. I've played a fair few times on the show, but you know, when it's such a good song, I really struggle with not playing it multiple times. So yeah, that's how I roll. I'm just looking up his most recent album title because I feel embarrassed that I haven't told you what it is. And discography, here we go. It is called, oh, I can't find it anywhere, sorry. I'll let you know. I'll let you know in the next break. I will play something now a little bit slower. One of my friends went to see this local Melbourne band on the weekend. I would have liked to have gone along because they sound really good. They're called Khan, K-A-H-N. They play a kind of a slow stoner rock, which I really like. And I'm going to play a song for you tonight called Slow. And it's off their album Creatures, which came out in 2023. It's a beautiful track. It is slow. It's a bit of a longer one, but it's very beautiful. So please enjoy this from Khan.

0: they really aren't.
1: Thanks very much, Mr. Clark.
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0: No, you build in.
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3: Good.
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0: One of the things that mattered most to me as a parent was that the Forge Institute wasn't a top-down program. Young people actually help shape what happens here. The workshops, the focus, what comes next. Their voices matter, not as a tick box, but as an integral, formative part of how the space evolves. It means that programs stay relevant. It means young people feel ownership, and it means that they're more engaged because they've had a say. The Forge isn't about telling young people who to be, it's about listening and building something alongside them. 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
4: Is everybody ready? 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
6: Yo! Tune into Sal Sparkles for a little bit of tight pants. What do we finish up with there? We heard from local dignitaries, the Electric Guitars. They actually played on the weekend at the Old Bar on Saturday night, and I was really kind of amped up to potentially go and see them, but I was too wussy and I didn't go. That was from their beautiful release from 2023 entitled Blacklight Brains from Chymatic Skies. Great album. All this stuff's pretty good. I saw them play one night down at Gin Lane and they rocked the house. And I got one of their albums on vinyl. What one was it? Oh, it was from, I think it was simply called The Electric Guitars. Yes, it was. It was their debut album from 2014. It was it's very, very good. It's got a song on one side, which I think goes for the entire side of the record, goes for about 25 minutes. And now I can't see it. Oh, yeah. No, the snake Bank. It goes for 17 minutes and 24 seconds. Before that, we heard a little bit of Uncle Acid and the Deadbeats. I'll Cut You Down from their 2011 album Bloodlust. They are from the UK and are coming to play at the Corner Hotel, I think, in December, early December. That would be fun. And I got a little message from Mr. Pete on the text line from the Zealots Picnic. Don't mind a bit of Uncle Acid and the Deadbeats at all. Good choice, B. And he's reminding me of the lineup at the Belgrave Hotel on the 10th of October. Neon Goblin, Sweet Nothing, and The Chops. What an all-time lineup. No, really good. Pete, I've got it in the calendar. I might even be dragging the lovely Anna along for that one. Before that, of course, we started off with Slow by Khan, and they also played, I think they might have played at, I'm not sure if they played the Croxton or played at the Corner. They played on Saturday night, and my friend went along and was very impressed, said it was awesome. So that was very, very good. And I also looked up that Genesis Owusu album titled Red Star Woo and the Worldwide Scourge. A bit more housekeeping. Gene from Upway was not very happy with me naming Pauline Hanson racist. She said, "You are showing your ignorance, re One Nation. Pauline Hanson is not racist. I will be voting for One Nation." Well, you know what, Gene? That's your right to vote for Pauline, and it's your right to An opinion about whether she is racist or not racist. I was expressing my opinion, but I think my opinion is best is also backed up by many, many statements that she's publicly made from her inaugural maiden speech in 1996, where she warned that Australia was going to be swamped by Asians. I'd call that I would consider that racist. She also said later, "We're going to be swamped by Muslims." She's also famously said, "There's no such thing as a good Muslim." Of course, you could say that's not racist. That's more bigoted. It's more to do with religious bigotry. So maybe she's not a racist. Maybe she's a bigot. Maybe I should expand the definition. Certainly, she was found guilty of racist libel by the Australian Supreme Court. So they seem to consider her a racist for some of the hateful things she said to fellow parliamentarians who happen to be brown-skinned, telling them to piss off back to Pakistan or whatever other stuff. She's also not confined it to people born outside Australia. She's also said some pretty nasty things about Australian Aboriginals as well. So, yeah, I guess it is, in a sense, a matter of opinion. I think my opinion probably concurs with the Australian law courts, and potentially also with the Oxford Dictionary's definition of what racism is. But look, you're entitled to your opinion too, Jean. And but I would say to you, maybe have a little bit of a look at some of the things she said, and think about it in terms of how would you feel if she was talking about your group of friends and your family and your community in those negative, hateful and vilifying terms, and figure out whether you think that's a fair cop, and if that's a very Australian value to have, to vilify members of the community because of where they come from, because of the colour of their skin, or because of their religion. I personally don't think that's what Australia is about. In fact, we in our national anthem, we sing about how we open our borders up to people from across the seas and give them shelter. I think that is more to do with the spirit on which we have built this country. And let's face it, it's a country built on built on people coming from other countries and settling here, and originally colonising, and then later on emigrating, and all of our culture, and if you like, anything you see that you look around and think of as great in Australia was built off the backs of immigrants, really. I'm not sure what other way there is to see it, but other people see it another way, so everyone's entitled to their opinion. I have got another set of raucous music for you now. I thought I would kick off with a little bit of Tex Perkins. I did speak with Tex would have been a couple of years ago now. He came on the show and had a lovely chat. He was a very nice chap. So he was talking about his band, the Fat Rubber Band, and a new release of theirs. And so I thought I'd play a track off that new release. Well, it's no longer a new release. It's a great, a really thoughtful song. And if you're still listening, Gene, hopefully this is more to your taste. Certainly Bob Villain, with his foul language and in-your-face lyrics, is not to everybody's taste. I'll be the first to admit that. And I do apologise, I didn't give you a retrospective language warning. A preemptive language warning rather than a retrospective language warning. So I'll try and lift my game in that respect. But maybe you'll enjoy this one from Tex Perkins and the Fat Rubber Band.
7: This is Tex Perkins, and you've been listening to Songs from Under the Floorboards on 3MDR. My force of habit, I am an insect. I must confess I'm proud of Hallam.

Oh, beautiful dulcet tones of Blubbery Hellbellies there out of the UK. From their album Café Bleu, which came out in about 1987. I actually went and saw them many, many times in London. They were one of my favourite. They were very, very entertaining. They were a cowpunk band made up of a collection of fairly corpulent men from a variety of punk bands of that era and previously, including the drummer from the Lurkers was involved, a whole bunch of guys who had been big punk rockers but then had put on a fair bit of weight and decided to all get together, and a lot of their songs and their show revolved around their weight, and that was part of the comedy behind it, and they sang sort of tongue-in-cheek cowboy songs and a lot of originals. That one, I think, Champion the Wonder Horse was the theme from a long-forgotten '60s TV show. Before that, of course, we heard the wonderful sounds of Tex Perkins in his band Beasts of Bourbon, also, of course, originally featuring Kim Salmon, and that was 10 Wheels for Jesus off the beautiful album The Axeman's Jazz, which, oh, such a good record. I think it's a double record from memory. I can't tell you when that came out. I would say I can look it up. I reckon it was the late 80s. Sorry, I'm just looking it up because didn't get my act together to do it in the meantime. No, it keeps telling. Sorry, bear with me. 1984, actually. There you go, early 80s. And we kicked off a call. Then before that, we had Mule Skinner Blues from the Cramps off their wonderful album Stay Sick. Of course, send that out to Pete from the Zealots Picnic. He did confess last week to me as guest on the show that was one of his favourite. It was his favourite Cramps album, full of bangers, and that was his favourite version of many versions of that song. Of course, I played Dolly Parton's version, which I absolutely love. But, of course, the Cramps rip it up as well. And we kicked off with the beautiful My Philosophy from Tex Perkins and the Fat Rubber Band off their self-titled album from a couple of years back. We've had a few more messages on the text line. If you do feel like writing in and voicing your opinion, 0497102000. Tony from Springvale has said, "Afternoon, B," referring to our conversation earlier about Pauline Hanson. He described his opinion of her as she's a bigoted, uneducated, nasty female, and don't forget a bludger, 42% absent from the Senate. Lazy such and such. So yes, she has got a very, very, very poor attendance record in terms of turning up to the Senate and actually participating. And of course, she is very, very vocal in her criticism of people being lazy and having a poor work ethic, which comes across, again, just my opinion, comes across as a little bit hypocritical, I'd say. But you make up your own mind. Maybe you think 42% attendance is fair enough. That would mean that'd be the equivalent as if you had a 5-day-a-week job and you only averaged ever turning up 3 days a week. If you had an employee that did that, would you say they were pulling their weight? Would you call them a person with a good work ethic? I don't know. Maybe you can enlighten me, Gene, from Upway, what you reckon. Now, all that said, I got so excited with playing all that stuff. Did I even bother to line anything up to play for you next? Oh, actually, yes. Very exciting times. I did, because Moose Cannon, who are performer subscribers to this show, have a new album called Relaxative. And I thought I'd play a nice song off that for you now. They are going to have an album launch, which I'm going to tell you all about very, very soon. But first, I thought I'd give you a taste of that record. This is a track off it called Constant Faces, and I think you're going to really enjoy it. They're a great two-piece. One of them is from Sith Invertica, and they also sometimes wear masks and capes, which, I mean, come on.
What's not to love?

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0: All right, bit of Scar Street action for you happening Saturday arvos. You can dance around the kitchen to your heart's content. We heard some rip-roaring stuff from the 80s back on the back end of that one. We heard from 1981 from the wonderful Gang of Four from their second studio album, Solid Gold. We heard If I Could Keep It For Myself. Also from 1981, out of Sydney Town, Manor Action from the Models off their Cut Lunch EP. That was an amazing step forward in Australia, in the Australian music scene, to have a band that was so post-punk come out of Australia, and they were so cool. They eschewed all of the trappings of – they refused to go on Countdown. No, we're too cool for that. Oh, so good. Great song. Whole EP is pretty good. Holly Said from Ponyface from 2012. That was from their wonderful album Hypnotized. Such a good record. And Pete's loving that. It's his favourite Ponyface song and all. And they're going to be playing soon, actually. They announced they had a gig. I think it was earlier in the year. I'm just looking it up on my phone because I sent a message to somebody with it on there. And yeah, they were playing earlier and it sort of sold out in about 5 minutes. So they're playing on October the 30th at the Brunswick at the Quadraphonic Club, and they're playing October the 31st at Frankston at Young Street Tavern. And they're also playing on November the 14th at Archie's Creek. And so Anna and I are just tossing up whether we go to the Brunswick show or the Archie's Creek show. We're almost thinking maybe we'll make a weekend of it and go to Archie's Creek. Bit of the steak hay action. So I'll tell you, they are so good. Really, really good stuff. Now, I mentioned right at the start of the show, we had a little bit of Mick Thomas, and I mentioned that he had played live on the show. So I thought I might play one of the tracks that he played live on the show, from the show itself. This is what he finished up with, called Shoulder Arms. A beautiful song and a beautiful theme. And before he sings it, he explains it a little bit. And then I'm putting on something else where he explains a little bit about 3MDR and community radio. He gives us a bit of a shout out here. This is Mick Thomas live in the 3MDR studios.
1: This song was written with Amy Saunders from the group Titus, and it's about her, I think it's her great-great-uncle, Reg Saunders, who's the most, I think he was the first fully decorated Indigenous soldier in the Second World War, and he had this great military career, but when he sort of came back to Melbourne, things didn't go so well, you know, and the thing to sort of note is that one of the things that those soldiers that served for a long time got, most of them got soldier settlement blocks of land, but they didn't give it to the Indigenous guys, which is just paradoxically awful, you know. So this is kind of my musical acknowledgement of country, I guess. This is called Shoulder Arms. Here we go.

equal in an enemy sight, in a body count, or a desperate flight. You're equal in a far-off war until you try.

0: Recording. There we go. Beautiful. Okay.
1: This meeting is being recorded. Excellent.
0: Here.
1: Okay.
0: We're recording. All right. This is Let's Do Breakfast with Brooke Taylor. This is the second in the series. And hi, Brooke.
1: Hello.
0: Okay. What's for breakfast?
1: I'm still on tea at the moment in my Christmas mug because you know how I feel about Christmas.
0: Yeah,
2: 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And if you want to get into that, you can pick them up on the on your Substack. Substack provider there. Just go to Mickey Thomas Substack and you'll find it. I just thought I'd introduce you to that because he's been so kind as to send me his song, to be honest. So good. So happy with that. A song from Under the Floorboards was what he sent us. But look, in the anti-war sentiment of what he has provided for us, I thought I'd play a beautiful song from Bob Marley and the Wailers from Rustaman Vibration, the 1977 album of theirs. And it's a beautiful track that was covered by Stiff Little Fingers, Johnny Was. The original version, if you know the Stiff Little Fingers version, it's a lot harder, obviously. And I sent this one out to the lovely Danny, who mentioned the Stiff Little Fingers version to me the other week when I was on the air, and sort of requested it, and I played it. I played it the other week, but I thought it would be great to play the original as well. This is Bob Marley and the Wailers with Johnny Was. Oops. I think we've got a. There we go.

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3: Alrighty. Well, listen to there, we finished off with a bit of Peter Tosh. No Nuclear War. I think that was, I'm not even going to say when that's from, because when I look it up here, it tells me it is 2022, but I think it's much, much earlier than that. Late 80s it came out, that one. And before that, of course, we heard a little bit of the wonderful Bob Marley and the Wailers from their record Rastaman Vibration from 1977. Oh, I hope that was good, as good for you as it was for me. I am going to go something a little different now. A little bit of Teen Jesus and the Gene Tees. I've been playing these guys. My friend Dougie put me onto them, these guys, years ago, in between. They've become stars. They've got an ARIA Award and they're really good sorts. This is from their album, Pretty Good for a Girl. This is called, this is dedicated to those women sportsmen out there, women sportspersons, women who play sport. Anyway, I'll leave the song to speak for itself. This is the wonderful sounds of Teen Jesus and the Gene Teasers.

0: All right, that's a little bit of Tinker from 1993 with their song Green Machine. Tinker was founded by the bass player from Hole. I can't remember her first name. Her surname struck out because it's Alf de Mauer, which means on the wall. On top of the wall, she was performing with Tinker in 1993 when she was recruited to Hole as their bass player when their original bass player unfortunately passed away. And before that, we got a little bit of Charlie Needs Braces from 2024, This Land. They played, I think, earlier this year up at the Beringer Centre, Beringer Cultural Centre, just locally here in Upway. Before that, of course, Glitterous, The Policy. Love that song. They're out of the ACT. And that was first released in 2018. And, of course, we kicked off with Teen Jesus and the Gene Teasers, Girl Sports from 2022. Yeah, cool stuff indeed. What am I going to play for you next? Jeez. I don't know what I got in my sleeve. Oh, yeah, I remember. I was going to play a little bit more Tim Curry, who passed away the other week, and I played a song off Rocky Horror Picture Show, a really nice one, and I thought I'd play another one for you. I thought I'd play I Can Make You a Man. I don't know. I'm just going to check what year this came out. It was released in it says here released in 1989. Get real. It was released in the 70s. It was definitely first released in the 70s. The Rocky Horror Picture Show. I should look it up quickly and let you know. I think I'm thinking about 74, 75, something like that. It was released in... Oh, why doesn't it say it anywhere? The Rocky Horror Picture Show, 1975. I wasn't too far off. In fact, I was dead on. This is I Can Make You a Man. I don't know if anybody out there still remembers it or people watched it or watch it. I watched it with my kids at one point, and they were blown away. You know, wow, this is pretty out there. But it is pretty 70s. But it's a great story, and it's a great it's the music to it is just sensational. Really love it. And I'm going to play for you now Tim Curry camping it up big time with I Can Make You a Man.
1: A weakling weighing 98 pounds will get sand in his face when kicked to the ground. And soon in the gym, with a determined chin, the sweat from his pores as he works for his cause will make him glisten and gleam. And with massage and just a little bit of steam, he'll be pink.

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5: Oh, yes, indeed, again. caught me just a little bit unaware when Velvet Underground and Nico's song All Tomorrow's Parties ended there. That was from their self-titled album of 1967, way back. And of course, we had a little chit-chat about that album last week with our special studio guests, who, including but not limited to Beely, Anna, Ben, and the lovely Pete. So, yeah, we had a full house last week. Before that, of course, Lou Reed, Perfect Day, from his transformative album Transformer from, I think, 1974. And before that, Tim Curry, I Can Make You a Man, from the original soundtrack to the motion picture, Rocky Horror Picture Show from 1975. Wow, going way back, stretching way, way back into the annals of time. Now, I played a Moose Cannon song earlier, but what I didn't tell you was that they are actually launching a single of that new album entitled Salty, and it's going to happen on the 25th of September in a couple of weeks, 3 weeks to be exact, at The Last Chance. The single is off their new album Relaxative, recorded and mixed by Phil Thomas and mastered at Crystal Mastering. The sax on the single is by Jake Siriano, a.k.a. JJ Scissor, who is a member of Dr. Shaw's Unusual Practice and a bunch of other bands. Thanks, Moose Cannon guys. They are performer subscribers to this show and super guys to boot. I'm going to play that single for you now entitled Salty. It's pretty cool. And as mentioned, if you get yourself along to The Last Chance and mention on the door you say the words supercalifragilisticexpialidocious, you get a 5% discount off the cover charge. So remember that. It's the discount code. This is Moose Cannon from Relaxative with their most recent single. It's a very salty track indeed. Salty.

0: Radio 3MDR broadcasts out of Upway on Melbourne's far eastern fringe, just as you hit the mountains. For the years I was driving into town from down at Western Port, it seemed to be the one community station with a signal that I could get for most of the drive along the freeway. Casey Radio and Mornington Peninsula are both decent community stations as well, but I found their signals a little weaker and intermittent, and so MDR, Mountain District Radio at 97.1 FM, more often than not, was my companion on those frequent trips. Like so much community radio, they offer a completely non-curated ragtag mix of programs, and that's what I find so enjoyable about it. Shows with titles such as Basically Country, Swell Dames, This Is Planet Earth, Scar Street, Yankee Hotel Foxtrot, and of course, Songs from Under the Floorboards, are all programs with their own particular agenda, making for a constantly evolving and engaging mix of music. Consequently, when our Go Come Back album came out at the end of 2025, I asked the publicist if he could specifically get me a good substantial live-to-air performance on 3MDR. And as I was constantly driving past the area, I would be only too happy to actually go in person, rather than present something remotely by phone or pre-recorded. The program I ended up on was Songs from Under the Floorboards, in brackets, post-punk indie rock. Now, I'll admit I hadn't given the title of the show too much thought as I set up to play my solo set that day. I was totally aware of the song of that name, having begun my career towards the end of the 1970s and early 80s. But when the announcer, Brett Townsend, opened the show with a version of that song that I hadn't heard before, my ears suddenly stood to attention. This wasn't Howard Devoto's magazine who created the original, and it wasn't even David Bridie's My Friend the Chocolate Cake who recorded a notable version later on. It was a Swedish band I'd never heard of. Speaking to him, I became aware that the song is something of an underground standard. A quick look on YouTube confirmed as much. There's a stack of versions on there by everyone from Morrissey to Simple Minds to a bunch of Euro Scando bands I know nothing of. I made a firm pledge to Brett on the day that I would record a version of the song for him, and I'm guessing he thought, yeah, we'll see. It was fantastic to bring it to Brooke's attention and see her revelling in the slightly pretentious but nevertheless powerful Russian existentialism-inspired lyrics. We began to wonder as we trawled through version after version if it's not in fact a brown-eyed girl for the early 80s indie rock set. But I think alongside You Can't Put Your Arms Around a Memory, it's a tune you become aware of through the singing of numerous people. And does this qualify Songs from Under the Floorboard as a folk song? And I guess that begs the question, does it even matter? It's just a great song to sing. End of story. And for the paid subscribers, here's me and Brooke singing it.
1: Oh, very good. A bit of Mick Thomas from his top paddock. Substack page, if you want to get into it there, you'll be able to find it. I might even post a link when I post my playlist for all you kiddywinks. And I'm very thankful that Mick actually came through with the goods and recorded that song for this show as a starter, as an opener. Good on you, Mick. I will back announce what we listen to. Naked Party 3 from Hanky Panky Social Club. Now, speaking of awesome bands that came on the show, they were another band that appeared on this show and played a live set. Great trio, really fun guys. They wear masks. What can you say? That's got to be a good thing. Zorro masks and matching pink jackets. So that's pretty good. They're playing on Sadiavo at one of my favourite pubs, The Tote, in Collingwood. Alongside Stu Manchu and his chosen few. And they're playing from 3 to 6 for free in the front bar. Jeez, Melbourne is so cool, man. I mean, where can you catch that sort of stuff for free? Get out of town. Before Naked Party 3, we heard The Erotic Circus of Torment from the Intercontinental Playboys off their 2005 album Sonic Seducers. The Playboys smashing it out in great style. Everything goes, according to the Cramps. They're not holding back. That was another track from Stay Sick, another one that I'll send out to the lovely Pete, who just said every single song on that record is good. And you know what? I gave it a bit of a listen. Kind of, you know, there's a lot of albums you know and you haven't listened to for years. And man, I agree with you, Pete. It's a ripper. And we kicked off with Moose Cannon with Salty, their most recent single, or soon to be released single, that they're going to be launching on the 25th of this month. Where's my mouse gone so I can tell you the name of the venue? It's going to be at The Last Chance. I'm just going to look up where The Last Chance is. I'm pretty sure I've been there. I think it's up in top of Brunswick Street. Last Chance Bar. Last Chance Rock and Roll Bar. It's in the dead center. It's in 238 Victoria Street. So, yep, pretty cool indeed. Go along and see that. And as mentioned, if you just simply say supercalifragilisticexpialidocious on the door, that will unlock the secret code for a 5% discount on the cover charge. What do we got for you next? I thought I'd go way, way down. You know, I've got lots of secret loves, you could say. One of them is Sade from the mid-80s. She brought out a beautiful record called Love Deluxe. She kind of shook things up with her amazing style, her absolute velvet voice and amazing band. Actually, her name was Sade, but her band was called Sade. And they just brought out this loungy, bossa nova, oozing sexiness, mid-80s sound, and I loved it. And I love she didn't just sing, and the really nice thing about her, she was also politically active at the time. She was an outspoken humanitarian and human rights advocate, and she stayed an activist throughout her career and beyond. So hats off to you, Sade, and this is a beautiful track of hers from that album Love Deluxe called Pearls.

Oh, that's so gorgeous. That's Fairport Convention playing live on the BBC, BBC Sessions. You know, I should have looked up when that happened. I should quickly do a quick typing job and tell you. They were covering their the beautiful song Suzanne by originally from Leonard Cohen, of course, off his album New Skin for the Old Ceremony. And that's one of my favourite albums. Oh, that is my favourite album from him. Live at the BBC compilation was, it doesn't tell me when it was recorded. It was recorded over multiple sessions, 1968 to 1974. So I'm sure there's a list somewhere that tells me which. But man, there's like 21 songs. Oh, there's tons of songs. Tons and tons and tons of songs. Oh, wow. So, yeah, that was particularly beautiful. In between, Lay Down Your Weary Tune from the Byrds, from their beautiful 1968 album Turn, Turn, Turn. Before that, of course, you might recognise the wonderful harmonies of, I'm going to say Brace of Parrots. No. Charm of Finches playing live here on 3MDR Songs from Under the Floorboards with their beautiful song The Bridge and their beautiful harmonies and those sisters, and they just have a beautiful harmonic sound together, and they're both very talented singer-songwriters and musicians. And, of course, we kicked off with Pearls by Sade. And I was in the wrong. 1992 that came out. I thought that came out much earlier. She kicked off in 1984 with the album Diamond Life, then Promise in 85, Stronger Than Pride in 88, and then in 1992 Love Deluxe, which is what that song comes from. And Pete almost gave me triple legend status, but because I didn't play Jezebel, I'll sing it instead. Oh, please spare me. I hear you cry. You know, I am in the mood for a little bit of Devo. And since we have taken over the time slot of Planet Earth, I thought I'd play the song from Devo, Planet Earth.

Oh, yes. A bit of leather strip out of Dansk, Denmark, with his version of Whip It from the album Appreciation. I can't tell you when it came out because the lovely Teabags came in and we were having a great old natter. It was very good. And Teabags is going to be taking over the airwaves in about 2 minutes with Do Your Thing. She's going to be doing her thang, and I haven't tried to do it yet, but I'm going to try and get her on board to changing the name of the show from Do Your Thing to Do Your Thang. Let's see if that works. Before that, we heard Fu Manchu from their record King of the Road. We heard Freedom of Choice, another beautiful cover of the amazing Devo. I've got a Devo story. I had a party and the theme was, it was a dress-up party, the theme was rock star a couple of years back, and I thought, oh, you know what, imagine it's a big party, I'm going to get dressed up as one of the guys from Devo. I'm going to go to the costume hire place, I get one of the, you know, full, and I went there was a hat and there was like a big yellow overall like they wore, and I put it on, and honestly, I'm sorry to have to confess, I look more like a Teletubby than I look like a Devo member. So I thought, nah, it doesn't really work with my reverse hourglass figure. Never mind. Next lifetime, Bubba. In between, we heard again the wonderful Moose Cannon with their version of Girl You Want. And as mentioned, they will be playing, launching their single Salty up at the... wherever I said it was. I'm sorry, I better look it up because I can't be promoting stuff without giving you the information. It's on the 25th, I remember that, and it's on at the Last Chance Rock and Roll Bar in Victoria Street, and that's on the 25th of September. They'll be launching that single Salty. And of course, we kicked off with Devo with their song Planet Earth. I am going to leave you now with a little bit of Tropical Fuckstorm, which I'm going to put on for approximately 10 seconds or maybe 30 seconds before I fade out for the lovely Teabags to fade in with her version of the Do Your Thang. This is Tropical Fuckstorm with You Let My Tires Down.

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3: 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That number again, 04971 02000. So get texting now, but when it's safe to do so, of course.
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6: Oh, I better talk. I thought I got all of my sound sorted out, but I just didn't for the lovely Do Your Thing intro. And my computer's going to be naughty now. Hey! Thanks for having me on Do Your Thing, Daniel. I'm going to start off, I was inspired, I was listening back to last week's Do Your Thing and I thought, you know what, I'm loving this minimalist sound. I'm going to put on this beautiful album by The White Noise and it's called An Electric Storm. This is their fifth track off it, Your Hidden Dreams. Enjoy.

Whoa. Awesome. And amazing crackles from an old record. I got given from someone and it was secondhand and there are some major scratches. So I'm impressed with how well that went. So that's the album's called An Electric Storm. It's by The White Noise, released in 1969. And a famous name on that album is Delia Derbyshire, who is was a famous electronic musician and composer, and inspired a lot of today's electronic musicians like Aphex Twin and the Chemical Brothers. And the significance of that album is that it was one of the first times that electronic sounds were mixed with contemporary, at the time, pop music of the 60s, rhythms and melodies, and adding vocals to them. I was listening to that with headphones on, and I'm not sure how it comes through on the radio, but there was some awesome.

panning from one ear to the next. It was really, really crazy. I really enjoyed that. I hope you did too. Another band that mixed electronic sounds and jazz with a style of music that's not, and at this time in 1998, weren't people playing punk music with electronic music and elements of jazz music, and that's Refused. This album is called The Shape of Punk to Come, released in 1998, and from big Refused fans, let's just say they weren't big on this track. Okay, so we've gone from 60s electronic pop music to some, this is my first time playing punk on the radio. I really dig the drums on this song. I hope you do too. This is Refused with Protest Song 68.

must first open your mouth. You must have a pair of lungs and a little knowledge of music. It's not necessary to have an accordion or a guitar. There's such a thing, instead I want to sing. Then this is a song I'm singing.

Yes. Cool. So cool. Those drums are so wild and heavy. I wish I could play drums. That's what I think every time I listen to that track. So, that was Refused from their album The Shape of Punk to Come, and they titled that in reference to Ornette Coleman's 1959 avant-garde jazz record, The Shape of Jazz to Come. And they did that because they wanted it to challenge the rigid and what they saw as rigid and conservatory boundaries of the late 90s hardcore punk scene. And I believe many of their original followers weren't that in love with this new, well, new at the time, 1998, The Shape of Punk to Come album. And Ornette Coleman's The Shape of Jazz to Come, released in 1959, is now recognized as a monumental masterpiece. But at first, it was a bit controversial and it definitely divided the jazz community at the time. And I have that on vinyl as well. So let's hear a track from that beautiful album. Here we go.

This is the sounds of the wonderful saxophonist Omnette Coleman. This track's Lonely Woman from album The Shape of Jazz to Come, released 1959. Earlier I played The White Noise and was talking about Delia Derbyshire, and Pete from The Zealots Picnic reminded me that she's also responsible for the Doctor Who theme. So, pretty cool there. Let's hear a track from another album that actually got immediate and widespread commercial success, but wasn't loved by all of their original fans, because their earlier stuff was more straight up and down rock music, you know, the verse, chorus, chorus, bridge kind of thing. And then this album stepped right away from that, went really deep into electronic, didn't follow the standard pop forms or the 3 minute 30 second kind of form anymore. And that was Radiohead's OK Computer. And I'm trying to do mostly vinyls tonight and keep links for you guys. This track is called Let Down.

0: As a young person, a lot of us feel like there aren't many spaces that are actually for us. Everything's either loud, competitive, online, or it just doesn't feel like a safe space to make mistakes in. The Forge exists because being creative shouldn't feel lonely. It's a place where you can hang out, make things, fail, try again, and not feel any judgment. You don't have to explain yourself here. You're allowed to be quiet or take space to figure things out. The Forge is about connection through creativity. It's about building something together instead of trying to do it all on your own.
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4: Yeah, you're listening to 3MDR. This is Do Your Thang. There you go, B. B was on before for 3 hours, songs from under the floorboards, and B's just fantastic at finding links between songs and music and takes you on a really beautiful journey. I've been trying to do that with you guys tonight. I hope you're enjoying it. It's been a wild ride for me, and I'm really enjoying it. Thanks, Daniel, for letting me sit in your big shoes, or fill in your big shoes for the night. I'm really enjoying it. It's fun being here at night. I'm usually here middle of the day on Wednesdays. So we heard from Björk, and that song was called Unison from Vespertine, which was released in 2001. And that album was made with a duo called Matt Moss, and they're famous for doing things with electronics. And for this album in particular, if you were listening closely, you would have heard all the blips and blops. And they use tiny domestic sounds like shuffling cards, cracking ice, footsteps in the snow, and then made those into their rhythm devices, or instead of, you know, your classic drum kit spot, they're using all of these pre-recorded sounds and making them sort of sound electronic, but they're really things that you could probably find at home, or at least in New York, where I think a lot of it was recorded, or maybe Iceland, because I know I'm not seeing any ice outside to walk through, especially the last few days. And the vocals in that, she recorded them up close and really personal and quietly, and apparently was traveling a lot, it was the first time she had tracks on like a laptop computer, and she could take it from one place to the next, didn't need to be in a big studio to be doing things. So it was close up to that microphone. So if you get Vespertine and you listen to it, you start hearing that she's really up close to that microphone, which is really, really cool. I love it when someone that can afford to be in a really big, expensive studio is like, nah, I'm good. So someone else, we're talking about Delia Derbyshire for a while and how she influenced Aphex Twin. And now we have Aphex Twin with a track called Pulse Width from Selected Ambient Works 85 to 92. Hey, we're going back a bit today, and I'm enjoying it. Hope you're having a good time. This is 3MDR. Remember, you can always text in 0497 102 000.

Whoa, that's another amazing vocalist. That's what got me onto that, because we're talking about Björk's vocals, and PJ Harvey has just changed so much every album. There's nothing that holds PJ back. We love PJ. And that is PJ's four-track demos. So a lot of those songs have versions with full band. And that track is called Rid of Me, which is also super, super cool when the band's playing. That was released in 1993. I saw PJ Harvey in 2024, and it was more folky, had a mix of acoustic instruments and electronic instruments, and she was really ethereal in the way she danced, and she just evolves every album as an artist. And released a new single, Voyager, this year, which you should go out and check, and it just shows how amazing she is as an artist, and nothing will hold her back. And then I was thinking, amazing female vocalists that I also happen to mostly I'm trying to do vinyls tonight. I'm trying to make that my thing for when I do fill-ins. I don't have that many vinyls, but I have enough. And so I thought, who else but Kate Bush? And this track's from her 1989 album, The Sensual World. And this track is called The Sensual World. And just the mix of some of these folk instruments within kind of that rock setting, and just her dismissal of making songs go verse, chorus, verse, chorus, chorus, bridge, chorus, chorus, chorus, chorus, just makes me so excited. I hope you enjoy this. It's Kate Bush. You're listening to 3MDR.

Awesome, some more awesome female vocals from the B-52s. That's from their album 1980, Wild Planet, Give Me Back My Man. And I thought, you know who else kind of sings like that? And it's bloody cool. And their album is Don't Thank Me, Spank Me. This is their 2024 track, Dollars and Cents, from their album of the same name as their name, Don't Thank Me, Spank Me.

Awesome track by Don't Thank Me, Spank Me There. We're almost out of time. I got one final track to get rocking before the sheriff's in the house with Yankee Foxtrot Hotel. Can't wait to hear that. Thanks for hanging out with me. I'm Teabags. This is me filling in for Daniel and Do Your Thing. I'm gonna have a chat to the sheriff and then

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6: I think a lot of things happen right here in this particular hotel over the years.

Welcome, my friend, to the Yankee Foxtrot Hotel, show number 10199. More to go till we hit 200. What a great show from Teabags. Teabags, obviously, every Wednesday, 1 p.m, spilling the tea if you want to check out Teabags' show. I certainly will. Coming into the studio listening to Radiohead, what a way to start an evening. I know Teabags is a big, big fan of this show as well, by the fact that she came in and said, what's your name and what's the name of the show again, just so I can read it across. So thank you for your support, Teabags. But obviously, Daniel is not here tonight. I'm sure Teabags explained why. He's chained himself to the third bike rack from the tram stop at Fed Square. He's protesting Father's Day. So not sure why, but if it's Daniel, I stand with Daniel. It'll be for a very, very good reason. So in the morning, if you do work in the CBD, please, third bike rack from the tram station, take him a delicious coffee in the morning. He'd certainly appreciate it. But the segue, what a lovely segue into tonight's theme. Father's Day coming up on Sunday. Yep, sorry, Daniel, this is the theme. It's not that hard to work out what our theme is going to be. It is songs with fathers in the title, or sons and daughters, or just parenthood in general, if you've got a few suggestions. And even better yet, and this is a good one for you, Turkey Neck, text in what's some fatherly advice you received or you want to share. General parenting advice will be fine. We'll broaden it out. 0497102000. I had put a post out. I did receive a few already, to let you know.

Here's a save money tip as a parent. Don't waste money buying expensive children telescopes, toy telescopes. Just get them to stand closer to whatever they want to see. So brilliant. That's the sort of tips the listeners had tipped in. Maybe you've got something similar. 0497102000. But let's kick off. Those that listened last week, you would have heard on the 100th show, I announced the greatest album, according to Uncut, out of the 200 greatest Americana albums. And of course, Wilco won it. So why wouldn't we start with a father's tribute to his daughter by Wilco? This is My Darling. You're listening to, now T-Bags, get a pen. You're listening to The Sheriff here on the Yankee Foxtrot Hotel.

What a wonderful start. Wilco, my darling, off the amazing Summer Teeth album, top 10 albums ever made by any musician on the planet at any time. I think you'll agree. And we do have a couple of, suggestions come through. Pearl Jam Alive as father theme. Papa Was a Rolling Stone by The Temptations. The Living Years by Mike and the Mechanics. Okay.

that's a really depressing song, that one, if not a bit of a depressing list. And a couple more father tips, or even just parenting tips that came through during the week. Children waking at 5. If your children are waking at 5:30 a.m., explain to them that dad doesn't officially become a dad until 7:30. Not sure that'll work or not. Beach trips. Recreate an authentic trip to the beach by just adding sand, salt, and something deeply disgusting to the bath. These are all very, very, very helpful. And family car entertainment. A lot of these are around saving money, so if you actually have any nurturing tips, feel free to put them in as well. But yeah, family car entertainment. Save on expensive traveling iPads and devices by just not taking your kids anywhere. Ah, wonderful. Maybe you've got a similar disturbing parenting hack. 0497102000. Let's keep going. Of course, what do we got? We got another father theme here. We got Father John Misty, and this is Hollywood Forever. Cemetery Sings here on 3MDR.

Someone's got to help Father Misty dig there. That song was Hollywood Forever, Cemetery Sings, off the Fair Fun album. A little bit old now, that album. Probably getting around 14, 15 years old. Still nice and fresh. Thank you, Teabags. I could have worked out who it was from the first text, however, because I've only met one person since I've come to the studio. So, but thank you, kind message. Have a safe trip home. All right, we did have a... another, let's call it handy. This one's actually come on the text line. It wasn't from the week, and it's more of a hint to parents. And I've got to say, I do, you know, having a 3.5-year-old, I do agree with this. This is more of a request to parents. Parents, explaining children's ages. When somebody asks your child's age, simply tell them how old they are now, rather than he'll be 5 next birthday and forcing everyone to perform some sort of arithmetic. Yeah, it is a weird thing. Just, yeah, how old is it? 3. Oh, okay. 4 and 10 months. Okay. That's a very good hint. Very, very good tip. Let's keep going. All right, a few melancholy ones in here. If you stick around, we don't normally get to play Pavement, but there is a great Father song from Pavement called Stop Breathing. So if you're a Pavement fan, stick around till the second half of the show. It's called A Hook and Tease. Until then, I'm going to play a pretty boring song, but by a great band, and I sort of like it. It's a bit depressing. This one is a letter to his daughter, a father's letter to his daughter. This is by the band Morphine. Morphine's actually the band that plays that bedded track that opens this show. Fantastic group. And this is the song Inspire Me. You're listening to the Yankee Foxtrot Hotel up here in the wonderful Dandenong Ranges.

Whoa, if you're happy before, I think I just cured it. I do like that song though. We do have a request. We do have a request come through. Pete from the Zealots Picnic. He's texting four times now asking if I can play Anna Nicole Smith's version of My Heart Belongs to Daddy. Pete, if we get time, I'll definitely play that for you at the end, but I suspect we may not. So maybe next week, but please stop requesting it. I'm glad you're listening, though. Glad you're listening. All right, let's play something a little bit more upbeat. Still on the father theme. A bit of a stretch. It's in there in the lyrics. I always picture Nathaniel Ratcliffe's dad driving him around in a pickup truck in his hometown. This is obviously a cover from Bruce Springsteen, Nathaniel Ratcliffe, My Hometown, here on 3MDR.

One of the greats, Nathaniel Ratcliffe there, covering Bruce Springsteen's My Hometown as we go with the Father's Day theme. So if you have any parenting hints or tips, 0497102000. The last text about children's ages has sparked some anger in Paulo. He's got something similar. Why refer to your kid as 18 months or 20 months, a one, almost two, sort of the opposite argument. So, yeah, if that was the case, I should just refer to myself. What would I be? I'm going to start saying that my age is 658 months. It's a good point, Paulo. Good. Glad that sparked a bit of passion in you, Paulo. Anyway, let's keep going. We did have a few other suggestions around song. Old Man by Neil Young. My Father's Daughter. Makes sense, by Olivia Vedder. We may even play that one, I think, a little bit later. It's a good song. But a good suggestion. Father and Son, obviously, by Cat Stevens. And The Family Coach. Yeah, good suggestions. With no name attached to the one, but thank you for texting in on 0497102000. Oh, Pete's at it again. Could you please? Anna Nicole Smith, My Heart. But Pete, no. It's a no. All right. Let's keep cracking on. We are going to play one of the all-time greats. Remember, if you remember last week, this gentleman featured twice in the top 12 greatest albums of all time for Americana. This is Jason Isbell. This is about parenthood, but it's a pretty disturbing song, but it's an amazing song. And there is a line in here where he sings, I may not be a man yet, but he'll never be. And I used to skip back and listen to that verse again and again and again. Absolutely magnificent. Keep an ear out for it. This is Jason Isbell. You're listening to The Sheriff here on 3MDR.

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Welcome back to the Yankee Foxtrot Hotel. I thought I'd better play something a bit more familiar in this first 35 minutes in case I lost Jack, every single listener, before he kicks in Total Vibration in 25 minutes. So just put that little palate cleanser in there for you. Hopefully you will stick around then, because you've got a couple more songs that you would never have heard of. Radical Faces, Lilac Time, and remember a bit of Pavement closing us out. If you've just joined us, tonight's theme is all around Father's Day to support Daniel, who's chained himself to Fed Square protesting Father's Day. We stand with you, Daniel. So yeah, we're looking for any helpful father hints you might want to share with the listener. 0497102000. Like this one: save time on bedtime stories by reading your children's stories backwards. This teaches them about time reversal physics and ensures they fall asleep faster out of pure bewilderment. That is a good one. That's a very, very good one. It's not even the weirdest one. This one is actually pretty good. Well, I actually got this emailed through during the week when the quest went out. This is Time Poor Parents. For busy parents, you should definitely avoid buying a dash hound because of their elongated shape means they take 50% longer to stroke than ordinary dogs. Science and helpful in one hint. 0497102000. All right, let's go to the family coach, The Lilac Time, off their album Looking for a Day in the Sun. 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

got it. We've got it.

0: close with good night, good luck, a Merry Christmas, and God bless all of you on the good earth.
1: All right, that was the Lilac Time with Family Coach, not Family Couch, as I may have said. It's a different thing. Someone that emailed through when I asked for some tips, actually it was on Instagram when I asked for some tips, I wrote it down. I thought this was a classic. This is very, very good. He said, my father gave me the best advice of my life. He sat me down. He looked me dead in the eyes and he said, do not ever take advice from me. That was magnificent. So, yeah, it was a good tip. That's a very, very good tip. Well done. Well done. Next one. Next song. Gisella, where have you been? You're just checking in. Thursday night shopping. What's happening? What's happening? That means I've been talking to myself possibly for 45 minutes and maybe tea bags until she made it home. But thank you for joining. Next song is Welcome Home Son by Radical Face. You're listening to The Sheriff here at the Yankee Foxtrot Hotel.

That was Radical Face. Welcome home, son. Oh, Gisella, thank you. Thank you. I thought I was at. I was just talking into the void for 45. We are going to play a song. This is my request to me. This song, every time I hear it, and I'm not a huge Hamilton. I went and saw it. I really appreciate it. It's probably not something I'd listen to every single time. But yeah, this is definitely one that reminds me of my boys. Just well crafted. This is Dear Theoloza. And it's not normally the type of music we'll play, but you know, special occasion. Hopefully, Daniel, you're listening to us out there, mate. Rug up, my friend. This one's for you, Dear Theoloza, off the Hamilton album.

Yeah, it's a sentimental one there from the Sheriff here. That's for my three boys. Amazing song. The text line's going off. Danny, you haven't put your name to this, but I think it's you. Hey, Sheriff, I've read The Power of Positive Thinking. I've changed my mindset. I'm okay with being lonely. It's okay that everyone hates me. And that I've never won anything in my life. Wow, thinking like that really works. I will now go for a walk in the rain. Danny, that definitely feels like you. That definitely feels like the text you would send in. Thank you. And then another text just says, I have a great stepladder. I never really knew my real ladder. So that's a gag. There's a gag there with a dad theme. And then Magnificent, the Sarge. Hello, Sarge. No Watchdog tonight. I've annoyed Watchdogs, turned off. Evening, Sheriff. I thought my dad knew everything until he told me once that you can say something, anything, as long as you sound like you know what you're talking about. Then everyone will believe you. So basically, he baffled me with bullshit for most of my childhood. Still love him, though. Cheers to Sarge. Beautiful. Thanks, Sarge. That is the trick. We're all faking it. Now, I did promise that I would end with a Pavement song. When I say promise, nobody actually wants me to. But this is a great, great song. And it isn't the normal genre that we would play in here. Pavement's an amazing, amazing band. Crooked Rain, one of the best albums of all time. But this is a son sending a message back to his dad. That's the way I picture it anyway. He's gone to boarding school. He's having a hard time. There's a phrase in there, they broke me. It's a great, great, well-written song. But I want to thank some subscribers. Sarge, thank you, Sarge and the Watchdog. I want to say thank you to Danny. Always thankful, Danny. Lynn from Fokitane. Big thank you to you. And then Colin, our Muso subscriber, who's never sent any music in yet. Come on. Just send it through. And then the Deep South music. Dean, hopefully you're listening. So thank you all for subscribing. Let's end with Pavement, Stop Breathing. Have an amazing week, and we'll catch you next Thursday here on the Yankee Foxtrot Hotel.

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Good evening. You're tuned into Mountain District Radio. This is Total Vibration with Jack back at the controls once again. Similar to our last week of broadcasting, coming with some nice atmospheric environmental ambient sounds this evening. I said to the sheriff last week, we're in for some horizontal listening, laid back listening. Before I get into the show, just like to say thank you to the sheriff for another great installment of Yankee Foxtrot Hotel. Really enjoyed that Father John Misty tune and all these very, very funny tips for fathers and mothers out there. Nice one, Sheriff. If you miss that, tune back online, and the Sheriff will be back next week. Didn't get to hear Daniel this evening on Do Your Thing, but nice to hear from T-Bags once again. Enjoying the Kate Bush and the B-52s there, T-Bags. Nice one.

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0: It's on at the Sookie Lounge in Belgrave for September. 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

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Started off the show on my way to coming into radio. I'm thinking, sort of planned a real spring vibe. It's the first show I've done in spring. Flowers popping up in the garden for a little bit. And then I started the show this evening and just went straight into tunes. Just forgot all about that. But really, I ended off that last bracket with that brand new release yesterday, Wild Hui, with Running Around. And I started off the show with full intention to end up in some sort of adventure to get to that tune. Melbourne-based Wild Hui's releasing this 12-inch coming out in October, which I'm really looking forward to, and honestly only found out about yesterday, hearing it first here on Mountain District Radio. In order to get from Hiroshi Yoshimura to Wild Hui, let's work our way backwards. Before that, a nice poppy dub record by Maya Ongaku, which is featured on the show a little bit. A tune from last year called Maybe Psychic. And then Spanish Mecánica Clásica from a record that came out at the start of this year called Una Trella del Ritmo. And then we heard from Sydney based artist Mike Negro with a tune called Out of Time. That came out on a kind of a little EP called Leaving Returning. I really like that. It's a soundtrack to going somewhere, or maybe going nowhere, and composed on airplanes and at airports. Sort of do this thing where I feel like Total Vibration's about this transition of traveling somewhere, like you're in the car, it's 10 o'clock at night, you're going somewhere, or now if it's spring, we're in the garden doing something. But at the same time, it's just laid back listening to music, right? Doesn't matter what you're doing, it could be Saturday morning, you're playing with your kids. But there's some transition there. So with Mike Negro's Out of Time, I don't know, it just really clicked. Maybe it did for you. If it did, hey, text in 04971-02000. Before that, we heard from Brisbane-based Eric Griswold. Very interesting. Playing the prepared piano. An 1887 German piano that he's manipulated to make this beautiful sound. That tune was Daydream from album, let me see, that's Yokohama Flowers. And at the very start, we heard from Hiroshi Yoshimura of an album called Music for 9 Postcards. I played the tune in view from my window. Got this spring vibe looking out the window. Talk about that one forever. Hey, Wave Notation series. Last week I played, Satoshi Ishikawa. Same series. The first one was this Hiroshi Yoshimura. Really environmental music. Alright, I'm going to get back into some more tunes. I hope you're enjoying the show. This is Jack and Total Vibration.

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1: The Jawa Pitu Band are launching their second album, Kapendo, at the Northcote Social Club. 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

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This is Jack at the controls of Total Vibration. Going through some sort of spring feeling kind of records tonight. From the top of the bracket, I played a 1984 release from Ryuichi Sakamoto. The name of that tune was Replica, and I played that because it was a massive influence on the next tune, which I really wanted to play, that I heard recently by a Belgium-based artist by the name of Shoko Igarashi. Another tune I played there was Monochrome Chronicle from 2022, recorded in Brussels. Shoko Igarashi, arranged, composed, wrote the lyrics and the music. Yellow Magic Orchestra, kind of, yeah, Japanese pop feel. Because we sort of went for a bit of a bang in that last bracket before, I wanted to kind of continue it before we eased back into some of these nice ambient, atmospheric, environmental sounds. From Shoko Igarashi, I then moved into Greek musician Vangelis Katsoulis, previously unreleased 1988 recording called Enigma. All these tunes I kind of just picture time-lapse videos of flowers, actually, of flowers blooming. I've just got this real spring feeling. I hope you do too. It's nice coming out of sickness and winter. Sun is shining, weather is sweet. From Vangelis Katsoulis, I then moved into a tune from Susumu Yokota with Blue Sky and Yellow Sunflower from an album called Symbol. That one recorded in 2005. From Portland's Omni Gardens Rain Jacket, Spring Rain Jacket, from the album Golden Pear. I think that's 2023. I've played that record on Total Vibration before. And I'm chatting over Lawrence Pike's Possible Utopias. I played Lawrence Pike this record last week, so I don't feel too bad chatting over it, but you should really hear it without me hammering on over the top. Possible Utopias for Jazz Quintet. There's another song on that album called The Shame of Jazz to Come, which I love. It's just a rip-off of Ornette Coleman's Shame of Jazz to Come. Anyway, I'm going to get into some more springy sounds. But before I do, I'd just like to say thanks to Pete who tuned in earlier in the sweet spot. Thank you, Pete. I hope you're well too. And then my subscribers, I've got, Sarah in Beaconsfield, thank you.

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Thanks for tuning in. 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You're with Jack, Total Vibration on Mountain District Radio.

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Jack and Total Vibration. A nice bracket. The last half an hour of electronic ambient sounds. From the very top, we heard from Sapato. Sapato, please do mind my pronunciation. A song called Highway at Night, released last year, featuring James Bernard and Maroon Eyes. Then I played a record called Temporary Stored. Now, last week I played a record from an artist called Kamru from Kenya. A sound artist, sort of ambient field work type stuff. Now, he released a record called Temporary Stored, where he, as I believe, he took some archive recordings. When I say took, he got archive recordings from the Central African Museum in Belgium. And as you can imagine, there'd be a hell of a lot of very, very dark historical artifacts there, stolen. But also lots of sound recordings recorded by the colonizers, say early 1900s and earlier. And he took these recordings and then turned them into something new. This first record by Kamru, but also the second record, Temporary Stored 2, who featured collaborators. And so the tune you heard was Ramin from Fire, a Sierra Leonean artist making music in the States. The tune you heard of Temporary Stored 2 was Intimacies of Affliction, as I said. Dark themes. It doesn't necessarily go into my spring vibe, kind of brought it down a little bit, but it is an important and also a beautiful record. From then I moved into a duo called Doves. Once again, on the Bellnut Records, as I seem to play every week, on Tour to Us, features a collaboration of Mexican artist Gabor Baraco and Austrian artist Johannes Orvino. I believe they make dance kind of music. It's going to sound like acid or techno, I'm not too sure. But they partnered up. And then once again with that nice electronic record that we heard. What we heard was Rooftop Blues, released last year. And back to Australia with Nico Nico's My Home in the Storm from 2023. This evening I played a record.

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Alright folks, it's about time for me to get out of here. Last few tunes to name. Away from the top. From J.W. Patton with God Is Holy. Apocalypse, Sydney Sidewalk. Artist by the name of Francisco Soler with Aurora. And Allison Brown with based in Melbourne. I am a mortal. With her tune called Spring of the Seasons. Winter dissipates and the spring pops up. Thanks for tuning in once again. This is Jack and Total Vibration. Next week is Radiothon and I'm really looking forward to it. See you then.

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stole our kids. 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
1: I want you to give this young lady a great big hand. Coco, Coco Taylor! 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All right. 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

0: 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Bert! What are you doing, Bert?
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1: The whole freedom ride is not so much for the white people, on my mind. My deeper objective was for Aboriginal people to realise, hey, listen, second class is not good enough, you know? You don't have to always be first class, but don't always be second class. And don't cop shit, you know, when you don't have to. And you don't have to live on river banks and in shanty huts and at the end of a road where there's rubbish tip. Live in town. And you don't have to have cop these white men sneaking around pinching Aboriginal women at night, you know? Sitting down the front of picture theatres, not being able to sit in a restaurant. We've never allowed you as an Aboriginal to sit in a restaurant. That's not on.

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It was so marvelous, it blew my mustache clean off.

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I went to Melbourne Boys High, didn't finish. Went to Tacoma for weekends, but I love the Emerald Rangers, and you keep rocking and supporting Australian music. And there's only one 3MDR.

For MDR, we'd like to start today's live shows by acknowledging the traditional custodians of the land from which we operate. The 3MDR studio and its broadcast zone are located on land stolen from the Wurundjeri and Bunurong people of the Kulin Nation. We pay our respects to elders past and present and acknowledge that sovereignty over these lands was never ceded.

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From the lofty peaks and jagged rocks of rock music to the smooth, subdued tones of jazz, community shows, foreign language programs, and everything in between. All kinds for all folks. 3MDR. Just listen.

0: So, what is The Forge? It's a creative space made for young people. It's not school, it's not a class where you're told what to do. It's a place where you can try new things, like art, photography, design, music, or whatever you're into, or try something new. You don't have to be good, and you don't have to be experienced. You just need to show up and learn from the artists who do this for a living and work alongside other people your age who understand how it all feels. The Forge isn't about being perfect. It's about making things, meeting people, and figuring out who you are while you do what you love.
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laboratory, and actually antibodies from survivors are being concentrated, and they will be used also to see if they have any impact, either on infection, on people who are infected, whether it can modify their illness, or preventing people from getting infected. So there's much going on, many clinical trials, and there's hope on this side as well.

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1: The Jawa Pitu Band are launching their second album, Kapendo, at the Northcote Social Club. 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Come along to the launch of Kapendo for a celebration of the vast Indonesian archipelago, including Sundanese martial arts, the Javanese giant mask dance, and a 90-minute set from the Jawa Pitu Band, Saturday the 5th of September at the Northcote Social Club. 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

0: What's on at the Suki Lounge in Belgrave for September? Thursday the 3rd, Dear Seattle. 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
2: Warami, you're on Community Nulu with Will, 3MDR 97.1. As always, I'd like to start by acknowledging the unceded lands that I'm broadcasting from, the lands of the Wurundjeri people of the Kulin Nations, pay respects to their elders, past and present, and extend that respect out to any First Nations mob that's listening in today.

Everywhere we walk upon in this world, one indigenous group or another has once lived there before for thousands and thousands of years. One of the most intricate and respectful ways to inhabit that place.

Indigenous land is where you're on. Wherever you go in Australia, in so-called Australia, you're on unceded Indigenous land. That was Indigenous land from Dreaming Now. You're listening to Community Nulu with Will. Last weekend, I went along to the Camp Sovereignty, to the Rock Against Racism gig with Dan from Audio Blast, and it was a really good day. It was a really powerful afternoon of music and talks, community coming together, which is so needed in this divisive times that we're in, as we saw what was happening in the city that day as well, with some pretty racist things occurring on the steps of Parliament. But I played that song because Dreaming Now played at that Rock Against Racism gig, which was pretty deadly. So I'm gonna continue with the music, but gonna play some artists that are part of the Black and Bright Festival, which Black and Bright Writers Festival, which is happening this weekend, today, tomorrow, and Sunday. And these two artists are wrapping up the festival at Camp Sovereignty with a closing event which features Ziggy Ramo, Curly Sanders from Kui, who we're going to hear from, alongside Luke Curry Richardson, Alan Van Nerven, Dakota Ferry, and Tony Armstrong. So encourage you to listen to these tunes, but check out the Black and Bright Festival if you're looking for something to do this weekend. Really should be a really good weekend of ideas and writing and all of those things. So this is Ziggy Ramo, Could Never Be Me.

That was Messengers by Kui from the album Messengers, which was released earlier this year. And before that, sorry for not giving the language warning, but that was Ziggy Ramo with a powerful track, Could Never Be Me. So both Ziggy Ramo and Curly Sanders from Kui will be at the event at Camp Sovereignty on Sunday, Beneath the Sky, from as part of the Black and Bright Writers Festival, which brings together a stacked lineup of poetry, music, and storytelling. So I encourage you to get along to that if you're looking for something to do on Sunday. A festival that's happening at Monash University tomorrow is as part of the Kindred People Festival that they've had on at Monash, is the Jimbana Yellow Noir Festival, which will feature Alice Skye, Electric Fields, Velvet Trip. So let's hear some music from them. As always, text in on 04971 02000. Tell me how you're going, tell me what you're up to. This is Grand Ideas from Alice Skye. You're on Community Nulu with Will.

Right now, that was Pukapolia from Electric Field, who are playing at Jabin Yalanoir tomorrow, alongside Velvet Trip and Alice Skye, who we heard from at the start of the bracket. So Alice Skye with Grand Ideas, Velvet Trip with Burning Up, and Electric Field's Pukapolia at the end there. So that was a pretty incredible track from Electric Fields teaming up with the Melbourne Symphony Orchestra, and gonna hear another one of another incredible First Nations artist who teams up with the MSO right now, which is Moju with Changes Gotta Come. So this is Change Has to Come from Moju. You're listening to Community Nulu with Will.

0: Right there, that is the sounds of Living the Dream with Stay. Live and the Dream was the artist that we just heard from. And before that, we had Moju with Change Has to Come. Both Moju and Live and the Dream playing at Gabon Goulin, happening at Darabin Arts Centre, which alongside Jiri Jiri Dancers are going to be there as well. Uncle Bill Nicholson doing a smoking and welcome. So that should be, yeah, pretty incredible event happening there at Darabin Arts Centre in Preston. So encourage you to get along to that one. Just been highlighting some events that are happening around town. I think we got a text in from Dan saying that he's enjoying the show on his commute into work. So whatever you're doing, hope you're well out there and hope you all have a good day. So text in on 04971 02000. Gonna throw to some announcements now and I'll join you after that.
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0: 97.1 FM, 3MDR, Community Nulu is the show that you're listening into. As you've probably heard on the airwaves already, next week is the start of Radiothon. And next Saturday, the 12th of September, there's a pretty stacked gig happening at the Belgrave, Upway Belgrave RSL, Acoustic Companion Live for the Day, featuring Mask Gully Fellas, Beyond the Sea, Possum Solo, Weathered Heads, Baker and Bun, Possum in the Roof, and Deviation, broadcasting from 11 till 1 live, and then again with a set from 5 till 6. So get along to that if you can, and we'll continue on with the tunes. I reckon we've got Ren Arcos with I Choose My Name. This is really beautiful track, and then going into a bit more of a chill mood after I Choose My Name, and see you back after that.

There we had Awuda. We've been playing a bit of Awuda on Community Nulu. That's from the new Awuda album, Music for Awuda, which the song that we heard was Reaching for More. Before that, we had Matakaji with Jiri Jiri. And then before that, we had Books Kid with Dabunkan Coolin, Go Slow. And at the top there, we had Renar Coase with I Choose My Name. So a bit of background about those tracks. The Books Kid track is the third single from his forthcoming debut album. Dabunkan Coolin means go slow in Noongar. The song is a heartfelt meditation on love, grief, and the comfort that comes from reconnecting with country. After that, we had Matakaji, which is another Noongar singer. And Matakaji means skinny legs like spears. And the song is another song about country. At this time, Diriji is the fire tree, the Zamia palm, whose bright red seeds the Noongar people have collected for many, many years, for generations. And then at the end there, we had, as I said, we had Awuda. Awuda is going to be playing as part of House Party at Melbourne International Jazz Festival on Wednesday, 21st of October. So get along to that if you can. And I'm going to finish off with two tracks. I'm going to finish off with the remix of Not Many from Scribe by 3% and Fred Leone, which is a massive track. And then going to finish off lastly with Coloured Stones' Dancing in the Moonlight. I know that this features on the soundtrack for My Brilliant Career. A Thelma Plum version of this song is on that soundtrack. And that'll get us in the mood for The Real Thing with Tanya, who will be coming up after this. So we've got Not Many from 3% and Fred Leone, and then Dancing in the Moonlight from Coloured Stone. Here we go.